Hello, you've reached the offices of McClintock and McClintock. If you're calling for McClintock, press 1. If you're calling for the other McClintock, press 2. If you're calling for customer service, press 3. If you're not calling for customer service or for either of the McClintocks, please go out in your backyard and hit yourself in the head with a hammer now. If you don't have a hammer, press 4. If you don't have a backyard, press 5. If you don't have a head, press 6. If you're just calling to annoy us, please wait for the beep, then hang up.

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1: Flashfire Systems. Connecting you. Flashfire's corporate slogan reads more like a dating portal than a tagline of a company wholly devoted to precision instruments of death. But make no mistake, the tools of the trade crafted by Flashfire's weapon engineers are absolutely essential to modern space combat. You may not know Flashfire by name, but if you fly a private, or corporate, or military spacecraft today, then you make use of their revolutionary technology. Before 2904, every private spacecraft had to have its own line of weapons and upgrade modules. Laser cannons built for a Robert Space Industries ship could never mount on an MISC transport. The missiles designed for an Anvil dogfighter could never load on an Aegis bomber, and so on. The result was expense and confusion for all parties. Military organizations suffered through ever-expanding supply chains as they attempted to field increasingly advanced spacecraft, while the civilian market was heavily balkanized. Warehouses overflowed with specific-to-ship parts that each sold only to a small sector of the market. This also meant that manufacturers had nearly complete control over their upgrade options. MISC and other suppliers could charge 10 times the ostensible market value, knowing that transport pilots would have no other option save to purchase another designer's spacecraft and start anew. Occasionally, particularly successful spacecraft like the 2822 Nova gave rise to third-party designers who manufactured clone technology. But even then, the result was generally an influx of shoddy, unsupported mounts and munitions that largely argued in favor of paying the premium for manufacturer-specific pieces. Flashfire changed all of that. A classic rags-to-riches corporate success story, businessman Garvin Snarm saw an opening and created a product so seemingly simple that it revolutionized the ship upgrade market overnight, an adapter that allowed almost any weapon to mount to any spacecraft. Suddenly, the power was in the hands of the consumers. Starship captains and freighter pilots could, with Flashfire's inexpensive upgrade option, now pick the best of a wide range of mounts instead of the single choice their manufacturer intended. Competing weapons manufacturers quickly appeared, and the resulting gun rush gave rise to the incredible advancements in laser and ballistics technologies. History. As its name implies, Flashfire actually began life as a clone weapons factory. The original Flashfire Inc. actually had nothing to do with Snarm or his innovation. They were one of any number of failing laser corporations unable to find market share in the heavily segmented ship component industry. Flashfire Inc.'s weapons lineup was unremarkable, a variety of standard lasers rebadged with more exciting names, Flashfire Fusion Cannon, Flashfire Atom Gun, and the like. Despite the whimsical nomenclature and similar packaging for their guns, the Flashfire lineup failed to stand out in any way. What they did have, in addition to crippling debt, were manufacturing facilities. Armed with the venture capital for his inspiration, Snarm purchased Flashfire in its entirety, canceled all weapon developments, and devoted both of his new factories to manufacturing the attachment device. Within 6 months, those two factories had become four. And today, nearly every sufficiently industrialized world has at least one facility building mounts. Flashfire mounts were initially sold as aftermarket upgrades, but by the mid-2930s, first-party manufacturers had seen the writing on the wall and begun including them standard with weapons and ship designs. The technology. Nicknamed the Puck by spacecraft engineers, Flashfire's innovation is a silicon brickcrete molded disc that locks seals on both sides. The addition of extremely motile brickcrete means that both attach points are fully malleable. Almost clay-like to the touch when not in use, the Puck adapts to the weapon's shape and then automatically locks itself into place when energized. Physically locking the gun to the ship was only half of the equation, however. The true difficulty, and in turn the true innovation of the Flashfire system, came from the ability to transfer highly variable amounts of data, energy, and other materials through from the hull to the weapon. The solution is a network of organically generated nanotubules capable of transferring everything from onboard battery energy to trigger fire commands from the mothership. Heavily patented by Flashfire, no other corporation has been able to match the flexibility or the durability of the FWM system. Flashfire mounts are limited by size only. The company manufactures 85 different varieties of mounts, used for everything from the smallest mining laser attachment to massive batteries of UEE capital ships. Flashfire pucks are constructed for every class of weapon mount. Additionally, flashfire maintenance is a non-issue. The discs are both strong enough to be considered nigh invulnerable and cheap enough that replacement is always favored over repair in the extreme cases that they suffer crippling damage. In all likelihood, however, a ship will lose its hull integrity or the external weapon itself well before it suffers damage to a flashfire weapons mount. The future. After 40 years in the business, flashfire has never attempted to bring another technology to market. Rumors persist, however, that this is not for lack of trying. The company maintains 3 internal R&D labs and invests heavily in private science concerns. They also have connections to the military research juggernaut, with declassified budgets revealing that Flashfire has multi-billion UEC ties to an unspecified black research base. The claim most likely to be true is the government is using Flashfire's technology in the study of alien spacecraft. Licensed Shun ship designs are already able to adapt to existing Flashfire mounts, and the technology is likely very useful in the study of the wildly different Vanduul charging systems. Rumors in the civilian world persist that the aging Snarm is preparing to reveal his second great idea, supposedly an evolution of the Puck concept, which covers other types of ship upgrades, or, even more wildly, subverts the very upgrade system and allows pilots to mount anything, anywhere. While a future where ship captains can mount thrusters to their gun hardpoints or power plants to their missile pods is unlikely, it is entirely possible that Flashfire has a second game changer in the works.

0: just joining an org, putting a kink in your chain, throwing a spanner in your gaming works? Well, Brigade will get your thinking cogs turning like a well-oiled gamer's mind should. Team Brigade are firing up their motors to travel the stars and take its citizens on an exciting jet set venture full of team spirit and camaraderie. 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Want events, missions, awards, rewards? 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Team Brigade are recruiting. 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
1: 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Respect given on sign-up. Rated 18.
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Fly US. We founded this airline 30 years ago, and those are the same planes flying today. With a team of flight attendants that are old, resentful bags or angry middle-aged men who failed in life. Fly US. Sit back, relax, and shut up.

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0: Scrumptious nummies with meaty bits.
1: It's me new British Choco Puffies with real nuggets of blood sausage. 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
0: I fancy you, Chocky.
1: Get some sun, Ringo. Hey, I'm off to France.

Legendary fighter pilot Arya Riley once said, "Give me a fully loaded Hornet, and I'll shake the gates of heaven." Anvil Aerospace's Hornets have faced Vandal, Xion, pirates, and criminals. Anvil Aerospace's Hornets have logged more combat time and kills in more theaters than any other ship in the history of space combat. Battle-tested in the harshest conditions, the Hornet has proven time and again its ability to withstand damage and still be able to dish it out. With all the punishment it handles on a daily basis, don't you think the new Hornet can handle yours?

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At Bravado, we're holding on to the dream. That dream is luxury. And a gas-guzzling luxury car created in a nation that's 95% condemned. We haven't forgotten what America wants. A car that's massively overpowered, has fold-down seats for BJs on the way home from work, and cruise control so you can text while driving back from the bar. Bravado. United we stand. Together we fall.

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1: Welcome to the UEE Central Library Database. Corporation data selected. File entry. Klaus and Werner. The majority of gun manufacturers diversify their manufacturing lineups. A&R makes reactors, Greycat makes buggies. Even Behring, considered the platinum standard for laser-class weaponry, also designs shield generators. Klaus and Werner doesn't. They make guns, and they make them well. This simple philosophy is the brainchild of Hector Klaus, a successful weapons inventor who believed above all else that simplicity of design would triumph in a combat situation. He long advocated creating weapons with as few moving parts as possible, reducing the needed supply chain and, wherever possible, rethinking weapon roles. He began his career working in Behring's famed Terra Lab, where his designs were applauded but his philosophy ignored. Military contracts were most profitable when they meant that a company would continue to produce replacement parts, upgrade kits, and other maintenance supplies. A chance meeting with Jessica Werner, the widow of a wealthy industrialist, led to Klaus' resignation from Behring and the founding of a new company based on his principles. In the ensuing years, Klaus and Werner has become a household name. Civilian pilots of all stripes rely on their affordably priced, effective gun systems, and their personal arms division has seen great success. The company has had little success in the military arena, though. Repeated bids for lucrative military contracts have resulted in only token production orders, with the Army and Navy continuing to rely on Behring and other well-established standards for their weapons technologies. CF Series. The key limitation of laser weapons is their low damage potential. Lasers charge quickly, they impact a wide variety of energy fields and armor types, and they cause clean hits. But despite attempts at increasing battery pools and energy generation, no one has engineered a laser that does the kind of damage that a neutron gun or a kinetic weapon can inflict. Most designers work around this limitation by increasing the range and surgical precision of their lasers. Not Klaus and Werner. The CF series of laser repeaters is based on an entirely different principle. Deliver as many hits to a wide area as quickly as possible. Three models of the CF series, the Bulldog, Badger, and Panther, currently account for the majority of Klaus and Werner's Voyager Direct sales. Klaus and Werner positions the CF-007 Bulldog laser repeater as its beginner laser, with a low price point designed to introduce new pilots to the repeater concept. The ultimate hope is that a pilot who picks a Bulldog as a first gun will become used to the style of weapon and opt for a Klaus and Werner gun when it's time to upgrade, rather than switching to a Behring with wholly different firing specifications. The Bulldog features a three-barrel sequential fire design which is capable of high rates of power while maintaining a good degree of accuracy. The overall low damage rate is countered by a low overall power consumption. Reviews of the Bulldog have been middling, with many recommending that those with enough credits to spend opt for a higher quality weapon. The CF-117 Badger laser repeater is a mid-range repeater intended as the next step up from the Bulldog. From a technical standpoint, it is merely a better tuned Bulldog, with some additional styling to attract higher credit spenders. The Badger maintains the Bulldog's power issues, producing an overall poor power-to-damage ratio. Serious repeater advocates generally skip the Badger during their upgrade process, unless their ships are customized in such a way that the higher yield Panther would be an ineffective choice. The CF-227 Panther is the pinnacle of the Klaus and Werner repeater line for smaller ships. The Panther well overcomes the design limitations of the Bulldog and Badger, creating a true fire-and-forget weapon with a respectable power consumption to damage ratio. Pilots who can afford to outfit their ships with Panthers, both in terms of power capacity and credit balance, rarely regret the decision. The greatest limitation of this weapon is its struggle with power efficiency. Mass Drivers. Klaus and Werner's second, less celebrated line of weapons is its class of ballistic mass drivers. These hard ammo ballistic weapons are capable of firing multiple types of ammunition and generally offer better shield penetration in exchange for requiring ammunition reloads. Low energy requirements are ideal for pilots hoping to conserve power and reduce EM signature. Klaus and Werner currently manufactures a 60mm hard ammo mass driver for the civilian market, as well as several other bore ratings under restricted contracts. The major criticism with these weapons is their limited magazine size, although a number of aftermarket upgrades are available to somewhat alleviate this problem. Although the Mass Driver line got off to a slow start, recent years have seen sales quadruple annually. This is likely the result of the increase in Vanduul attacks on the frontier, coupled with the popular impression that Mass Driver-style weaponry will do more damage to a scythe than a simple laser. While military surveys do not necessarily support this thinking, it has spread into the popular consciousness and seen frontier worlds adopting Mass Drivers for use in their malicious spacecraft in large numbers. Small arms. Likely the most famous device in Klaus and Werner's pantheon is the Model 2 Arclight, a handheld laser made famous as Kyle Fenris' sidearm on the hit vid show The Frontier. Fenris' reliable Arclight became so closely associated with the character that the series' producers were once forced to torpedo a licensing deal with Volt after fan reaction to the weapon's change set off a widespread reaction and crippled ratings. As such, the Model 2 Arclight has become extremely popular in the civilian market. It's the gun most likely to be found under a pillow or, in plastic toy form, battling it out in a child's game of Vanduuls and Star Heroes. The other side of this coin is that the Arclight has become as much of a fashion statement as a weapon, with serious enthusiasts decrying it for such. Despite this, the Arclight is a high-quality laser with what is arguably the best handgun-to-optiglass link in the business. Arclights are durable, and the lack of moving parts, per Klaus' philosophy, means that they survive in a number of extreme environments that would freeze or otherwise totally disable many of their peers. End of entry. Thank you for visiting the UEE Central Library Database.

life in the city. It comes at you at 1,000 meters a second. According to a recent study, the average city dweller is subjected to over 60,000 forms of stimuli on any given day. That much information beamed into your brain, it's not surprising that some people can react a little differently. Desmond Flay, known as Dez to his friends and family, was by all accounts a quiet and respectful young man, which made his actions on March 8, 2938 even more surprising. It was described as a joyride like no other. A high-speed chase in the skies that covered several hundred miles of dense urban airspace. Within an hour, he had thousands of adoring fans who watched the authorities scramble to catch him. But Dez saved his best surprise for last.

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0: When my grandfather got sick, it was the only thing that got him through the day. I know it was illegal, but it really helped.
1: There's a wonder drug that can take the place of food, make the coward brave, the silent eloquent, and render the sufferer insensitive to pain. 500,000 citizens are arrested each year for simple possession. During the next election, end the prohibition. Vote yes on Proposition 208 and legalize medical cocaine.

Welcome to the stream. You are embarking on an unprecedented journey, the like of which can only be compared to pioneering discoveries and adventures undertaken by notable explorers, such as Vasco da Gama, Captain James Cook, and others, endeavoring into the unknown. Farewell for now. 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

My old man wasn't one for counting. 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It took me 40 years to understand what Pop meant. 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It's about going out there for honest work. 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

0: On the inside, you're an adventurer because nothing impresses people like having hobbies.
1: I want to get that outdoorsy vibe, but I'm not an outdoorsy person. I really hate nature.
0: On the outside, nothing impresses people like Crevice. The outdoor outfitter that gives you exciting hobbies and ensures you look the part. Hobbies aren't about doing something, they're about seeming interesting. Sports aren't about actually participating, it's about looking the part in the bar. Let's face it, guys into extreme sports could probably get a lot of chicks if they weren't self-absorbed turds.
2: Crevice.
0: We help you take the inside outside. 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Never stop pretending.

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1: Welcome to the UEE Central Library Database. Galactic Guide selected. File entry. The Gauss System. The Gauss System is the epitome of natural beauty on a grand scale. Located at the forefront of a massive emission nebula, the Olympus Pool, this binary star system is so stunningly different from anything else in space that early explorers could not believe what they had happened across. Massive permanent bands of turquoise, gold, and deep orange expand infinitely across the sky in brilliant patterns from any viewpoint in the system. A persistent, unverifiable rumor claims that the system's name derives from the first explorer captain's reaction to his discovery. Gosh. Erstwhile travelers should be warned. Do not repeat this anecdote in the presence of Gaussians. They consider it the ultimate insult to their home and more than enough reason to start a fistfight. Like the Grand Canyon on Earth or the Magnetic Ridge on Terra, Gauss exists first and foremost as a tourist destination, with little to offer those not interested in taking in the sights. Gauss was initially settled by a plethora of naturalistic religious groups, likely motivated by the belief that the system's majestic nebulascape would allow them to better commune with their deities. As a result, the population today prides itself on its self-sufficiency, producing their own goods with little excess. The end result is that Gauss is no place for a bulk trader. Small haulers are another story. Between handmade Gaussian goods, mountains of assorted tourist knickknacks, and the rare life forms native to the system's inhabitable worlds, there are plenty of high-demand goods available in small numbers. It is a great way for an Aurora or 300i pilot with a smaller cargo hold to supplement their vacation. Or, in the case of more restricted life forms, a way for a pilot living outside the law to make quite a bit of profit. The UEE military also regularly utilizes Gauss as a port of call for shore leave for their longer-duration frontier-facing fleets. Civilians would do well to avoid the nightclubs and other hotspots on Kassel when a UEE carrier group is in orbit. The servicemen visiting the planet in such instances have usually been in space for 8 to 12 months without relief, and enter the atmosphere looking for a good time. Local authorities are used to these visits and generally look the other way for much of the rowdiness. There is also a large military hospital complex on Gauss 3, the ultimate destination for warriors wounded in the battle with the Vanduul. Gauss 1. Unrecognized. The innermost planet in Gauss is an abundant world, considered the system's breadbasket. From mineral-rich mountain ranges to endless fields for farming, Gauss 1 produces 98% of the resources required to sustain both the system's natives and the tourists who frequent the system. There is no room for out-system trade, though. Almost everything produced on Gauss 1 is shipped to the other two worlds in the system. Extremely short-haul pilots are sometimes in demand for these runs, although it is dull work and produces a very small paycheck. All of the property on Gauss 1 is owned by natives, and the world's laws are incredibly strict about blocking outsiders, and corporations specifically, from ever gaining a foothold. Unlike most other successful biospheres, Gauss has almost no ocean. The single largest body of water, roughly the size of Earth's Mediterranean Sea, is filled with stagnant water that is almost entirely void of life. A species of moss-covered quasi-shrimp is the lone exception. Attempts to introduce some of the varied life forms from Kassel or elsewhere in the Empire have resulted in abject failure. For reasons yet to be determined, aquatic life cannot adapt here. Gauss 2. Kassel. Kassel, never Castle, a common mispronunciation that also irritates the natives, is the resort world of the Gauss system, the ultimate destination for hundreds of millions of human tourists every year. As opposed to Gauss 1, Kassel is a beautiful ocean world. 85% of the world consists of vibrant, life-filled oceans, and most of the rest is home to tropical rainforests. Cities on Kassel have formed around the original landing arcologies established by Gaussian colonists hundreds of years prior. Massive resort towns have also sprung up along the thousands of miles of beautiful coastlines. These are the ultimate destination of tourists, whether you are here to view the Olympus Pool reflected on the pristine oceans, or to frequent the planet's infamous nightclubs, there is something for everyone on Kassel. Kassel is home to one of the most complex aquatic ecospheres in the explored galaxy. With hundreds of thousands of complex species identified and many more lurking in the depths, Cassell's seas are a sight to behold. It is most famously home to the Midas fish, a naturally golden animal which has become symbolic of its home world and prized in fish tanks throughout the galaxy. Other native creatures include the eerie Lang crab and the mammalian Z-whale. Licenses to ship live animals are few and far between. There is a teeming black market for anyone willing to ship expensive fish off-world. Goss 3, Unrecognized. Goss 3, a small subtropical world, is the acknowledged property of the UEE. The planet is largely undeveloped, although it is home to a mid-sized naval refitting base and the aforementioned hospital complex. Goss 3 is generally closed to visitors, although anyone who has business with the military facilities established there can acquire a landing pass with relative ease. The Pool. The dark side of the Goss system is that the system's nebula also acts as an effective curtain for nearby pirate operations. Pirate organizations have been known to base themselves in the outer gases of the Olympus Pool and raid shipping or conduct illegal trade. It is believed that at least one standing pirate facility exists within the pool, as well as standard rendezvous coordinates for several narcotics runs. Tourists should avoid this region of space entirely. Its denizens are especially brazen given the frequency of UEE shore leave visits to Goss, although some theorize that the UEE actually encourages piracy in the region as it gives newly trained pilots a ready source of target practice. End of entry. Thank you for visiting the UEE Central Library Database.

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Why don't you spool up those jump drives and come around to my station? The Base Radio. We always aim to please.

0: Hold on to your ass, because it's hauling time.
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0: That's what I'm talking about. There's no signature required when you're hauling extra ass. 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We're Northline, boneheads.
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0: 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I'll buy a cup if you buy a box of my delicious Girl Scout cookies. 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

0: Hi, I'm Lance Anderson. You know me from my movies, Terminal Intensity, Multiple Explosions, and Terminal Intensity 2. But back in Appleton, Wisconsin, Miss Edith Parker knew me as the boy who hated geometry.
1: Hypotenuse, Lance.
2: Ow!
0: Miss Parker tried to teach me cosines, but I was too busy trying to entertain my classmates.
1: You'll never get anywhere in life if you don't learn how to compute the volume of a cube, Lance.
2: Ow!
0: Well, I never did get geometry, but I did make over $20 million for my last movie. So if you're listening, Ms. Parker, screw you and screw geometry. Teachers, who needs them?
3: Paid for with extra cash Lance Anderson found under the seat in his Porsche.

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1: Oh, yeah!
0: Visit us at thebass.sc. They're professionals.

Ask any soldier. They'll tell you that battles aren't won or lost based on weapons or numbers or even hardware. They're won on choices. For over a century, our ships have distinguished themselves in thousands of civilian and military combat operations. We are proud to announce another weapon in the arsenal of victory. Get ready for the next generation of warfare with Anvil's Valkyrie Dropship. This multi-role weapon platform is designed to get personnel in and out of the hottest combat zones. Featuring four powerful rotating thrusters with VTOL capabilities, the Valkyrie is capable of landing with surgical precision to deploy assets.

fitted with a vehicle bay and ramp. You can also efficiently launch ground-based troop transports or reconnaissance vehicles in the field. Each high-performance operator seat features rugged construction with added support to minimize G-force for up to 20 personnel, making sure that your fighting force arrives on site ready to jump into the fray. And don't think for a second that the Valkyrie can't hold its own in a fight. Two remote turrets featuring size 3 hardpoints can provide suppressing fire during deployment. Two additional manned turrets provide even more devastating fire to blur the line between dropship and gunship. In the days of antiquity, the Valkyrie were believed to choose which warriors may die in battle and which may live. With Anvil's Valkyrie, we put that choice in your hands.

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Why don't you spool up those jump drives and come round to my station? The Base Radio. We always aim to please.

On that journey to the top, you probably had to make a few sacrifices, including long-term friendships. But in Los Santos, perception is everything, and anything can be bought. 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
1: Welcome to the UEE Central Library Database. Corporation data selected. File entry. GNP. Helios, Odin, Charon, Baker. These systems, far from Earth or the UEE's military research and development framework, don't seem like the kind of systems that would gain a reputation for high-end aerospace equipment. But that's exactly what happened in the case of GNP. Seeking to stand out in the crowded field of ship manufacturers and to compete with the more developed homeworlds, the governments of these four systems banded together to subsidize the creation of GNP, an entirely new kind of company. The basis for GNP's corporate structure was the Tangaroa-based Farseer Corporation of Helios II. Farseer was incorporated in 2908 and developed high-end sensor suites for almost 30 years. Despite the acknowledged quality of their goods, Farseer could not navigate the aerospace recession of the late 20s, and the company's assets were turned over to the Helosian government for dispersal. Rather than sell off Farseer to the lowest bidder, officials maintained the corporation using tax dollars as they developed their cross-colonial alliance plan. The former Farseer's corporate infrastructure was soon joined by the government reprocessed engine labs in the Odin system, a series of refineries and factories in Charon, and a massive influx of UEC from Baker's unique spoils system. The most startling thing about the company is that it entirely avoids the single most profitable segment of Starship R&D, direct application weapons. Where companies like Behring and Maxox are making trillions selling consumer-grade lasers and missiles, GNP's charter strictly forbids putting armaments in the hands of civilians, and similarly shies away from developing such tools for governments. Instead, the company's output is focused entirely on essential high-grade equipment that most users don't generally consider when outfitting a spacecraft in their heads. Sensors, engines, navigation markers, piping control services, software, and the like. Sensors. GNP's first triumph was the adoption of their V601-11 radar by the UEE Navy. The V601-11, a high-resolution multi-sync radar system capable of independently tracking dozens of items and interfacing with hundreds of ship subsystems, now forms the basis of the Navy's signature Top Gun F-7A Hornet fighters. The Hornet contract, which most expected to go to Altel or Skanix, changed everything for GNP and shocked the aerospace industry's foundations. The contract was just the first punch, though. The sheer superiority of the system was immediately made clear, and other manufacturers began licensing or cloning the V601. GNP made billions of credits, 100% of which was funneled back into development and manufacturing. While other companies have released similar grades of radar in recent years, the modularity and customizability of the V601 has left it with the lion's share of sensor suite integration coverage. True to their word, there is absolutely no difference between the civilian and mil-spec version of the V601-11. The same rugged technology and software used to fly the F-7A Hornet is available standard, or as an upgrade, on a variety of civilian ships, including most notably the MISC Freelancer line, which actually adopted the system before it became a Navy-supported industry standard. The V-60-11 system is more than just physical scanners. It is a whole spacecraft solution which includes both physical modules and a heads-up display. Developed by a software team that included some of the galaxy's most advanced interface designers, the V601-11's HUD is a thing of beauty. Integrated directly with a pilot's helmet display, subdued colors provide a massive amount of flight information without being distracting. The HUD layout is reactive, with the computational power to predict and arrange information as needed. It may display targeting information one moment and then NAVCOM rangefinding data another. Furthermore, the standard GNP HUD is now familiar to millions of non-pilots, as it was used in original systems' Arena Commander game. Fearful that the HUD would become commonplace public domain, GNP insisted that original license the design from them rather than simply reproducing it themselves. The licensing fee was a single UEC. Engines. If the V601-11 birthed the GNP, then the Tonair line of engines is what secured its positioning as a diversified, broad-spectrum aerospace corporation. Tested on Odin under extreme deep space conditions and produced on Charon, the Tonair represents an interesting way of targeting the Starship engine market. Previous companies have always attempted to make a name for their engines by addressing the single most PR-friendly role: fast ships. What GNP realized is that while other companies were climbing all over one another for the Origin 350R or the Anvil Super Hornet slot, there was little competition, or even quality, being directed towards larger transport ships. Design teams set out to create a range of high-durability fission engines powered by liquid fluoride thorium reactors, focusing only on this larger ship technology rather than something that could be adapted to starfighters and snubs. From this was born a line of truly high-quality engines designed with the user in mind. Tonair brand engines are easy to repair and maintain, with a common core of parts that can be easily changed, in many cases during flight. The resulting complete Tonair line, currently produced in 9 separate models, was designed from day one to replace the aging engines found on MISC's Freelancer and Starfarer chassis lines. The gamut worked exactly as intended. MISC adopted the GNP Tonair Double-Aught for their all-duty Freelancer model and the GNP Typhon Double-Aught for their massive Starfarer. There are 3 lines of GNP Tonair engines, each with 3 different sizes. The smallest, designed for the Freelancer, is the Tonair, Tonair Double-Aught 55 and 77. The second range, Super Tonair, has not yet been adopted by the manufacturer, although corporate rumors suggest Aegis is in talks for the new advanced civilian model of the Retaliator. The massive Typhons, designed for the Starfarer tankers and larger transport ships, complete the range. MISC's happiness with the line to date suggests that the biggest of these engines, the Typhon 77, may be mounted on the Hull C as soon as next year. Because liquid fluoride thorium reactors can theoretically increase in size endlessly, it is also likely that GNP will unveil bigger engines for true capital ships within the next 5 years. End of entry. Thank you for visiting the UEE Central Library Database.

0: Hi, I'm John Taylor, and starting today, get a free suit at John Taylor's Suit Emporium.
1: Wow, how do I get a free suit?
0: Just buy two suits and get a free suit upon purchase of your third suit.
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0: No, the third suit is free, and the first two suits are full price, but by one more suit and it's free.
1: But I'm paying for three suits.
0: And come in between two and four and get 50% off a fourth suit once you purchase your fifth and seventh suits, two of which are free.
1: So I buy seven suits?

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Do you have feelings of inadequacy? Do you suffer from shyness? Do you sometimes wish you were more assertive? If you answered yes to any of these questions, ask your doctor or pharmacist about tequila. Tequila is the safe, natural way to feel better and more confident about yourself and your actions. Tequila can help ease you out of your shyness and let you tell the world that you're ready and willing to do just about anything. You'll notice the benefits of tequila almost immediately, and with a regimen of regular doses, you can overcome any obstacles that prevent you from living the life you want to live. Shyness and awkwardness will be a thing of the past, and you'll discover many talents you never knew you had. Stop hiding and start living with tequila. Tequila may not be right for everyone. Women who are pregnant or nursing should not use tequila. However, women who wouldn't mind nursing or becoming pregnant are encouraged to try it. Side effects may include dizziness, nausea, vomiting, incarceration, erotic lustfulness, loss of motor control, loss of clothing, loss of money, loss of virginity, delusions of grandeur, table dancing, headache, dehydration, dry mouth, and a desire to sing karaoke and play all night rounds of strip poker, truth or dare, and naked twister. Warning, the consumption of alcohol may make you think you're whispering when you're not, is a major factor in dancing like a retard, may cause you to tell your friends over and over again that you're in love with them, also may cause you to think you can sing. Alcohol may lead you to believe that ex-lovers are really dying for you to telephone them at 4 a.m. Alcohol may make you think you can logically converse with members of the opposite sex without spitting. It may create the illusion that you are tougher, smarter, faster, and better looking than most people, and it may lead you to think people are laughing with you. Alcohol may cause pregnancy, and it also may be a major factor in getting your ass kicked. So what are you waiting for? Stop hiding and start living with tequila. Tequila!

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booster has begun its roll for spacecraft thermal constraints. Brakes look good. Looks better. Voltages are stable. And the vehicle has now gone into closed loop steering. And booster view is also in closed loop control. Engine response looks good for the second excursion. Current altitude is 45.8 miles in altitude, downrange distance 69 miles, velocity 413 miles per hour. Coming up on our RCS pyro valve activation. It is now fired. Systems now pressurizing flight levels. We've begun our 2.5G throttle segment. Engine response looks good. Altitude is 60 miles in altitude, downrange distance 118 miles, velocity is 6,983 miles per hour. Coming up on our next mark event will be payload fairing jettison followed by the CFR jettison. We have payload fairing jettison and CFR jettison.

0: Are you looking to refurnish your home? 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Even though we tried to divide them up evenly, Matthew kept complaining that he was getting the worst line.
1: I was! My lines were the worst lines!
2: Cut it!
3: We agreed to do it like this.
2: Cut it out.
0: So we agreed the only fair thing to do was have all of us say all the lines together, like brothers. 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Come on in.
1: See, my line didn't even have me selling anything.
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2: No.
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0: 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I'll buy a cup if you buy a box of my delicious Girl Scout cookies. 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
1: 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I click on buttons and watch plants grow. 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
0: 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Buy sprites. 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
1: 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File entry. The Kylian System. Kylian is where young soldiers go to learn the art of warfare, and where old soldiers return to fade away. For them, and most other humans, it is the shining symbol of UEE military might. Located at the heart of the Empire, a single junk line away from Terra, and home to hundreds of military barracks, training facilities, shipyards, and support facilities, Kylian's economy is based entirely on the massive military presence, with weapons manufacturers and ship designers flocking to the system to offer their wares. Between the shipyards at Naval Station MacArthur to the Marine Headquarters on Corin, Kylian may be the safest place in the galaxy, if you're on the right side of the law. Kylian itself is a white A-type main sequence star orbited by 14 planets. The discovery of Kylian occurred early in man's expansion into the galaxy. Terraforming of green band planets began very early, as did the garrisoning of military forces here. While there was no specific plan to build out the system specifically as a military base, it naturally evolved from a forward base in the early days of exploration to the most important headquarters in the galaxy as power shifted toward the region of space surrounding Terra. Only the UEE Army continues to maintain their formal headquarters on Earth. The Navy and Marine top commanders now direct troop and ship movements from armored city bases on planets in the Kylian system. As a collateral development, Kylian has generated a large civilian population and is fully represented in the UEE Senate. The Three Sisters. The first three planets in Kylian are dwarf worlds known informally as the Three Sisters. The sisters travel close to the star and are essentially uninhabitable rocks. Limited metallurgical resources are mined on the smallest of the sisters, Kylian III. For the most part, the worldlets are an outlet for UEE weapons testing exercises. Their surfaces bear the scars of hundreds of years of antimatter blasts and railgun impacts. Magma. Kylian IV is the system's primary mining outpost. As the name, chosen by a particularly uninventive explorer, indicates, Kylian is covered in superheated metals and features heavy volcanic activity. No land area on Magma is stable, so miners operate flying carrioles capable of jetting entire massive refinery complexes from place to place. MacArthur. Home of UEE Navy headquarters and birthplace of the Bengal-class strike carrier. MacArthur, named after a famed army general of the previous millennium, in what naval personnel choose to find amusing irony, is home to the largest human naval base in the galaxy. It's where tens of thousands of naval aviators train every year, and where all major naval exercises are planned and coordinated. The planet is orbited by countless rings of spatial moorings and dry dock facilities. The largest ships in the known universe, including the Bengal, are constructed in the space around MacArthur. As a result, MacArthur is a place where merchants can make a killing. On the legal side, merchants can bring in processed ores, weapon components, shield generators, and a myriad of other elements needed for constructing large warships. Those affiliated with the black market can also get rich on MacArthur, as the planet's population of lonely ship's crews has a variety of appetites. The latter category should be warned, though. There are more standing military patrols in the Kylian system than there are anywhere this side of the Bandul line. Osha. Osha is a small, terraformed world, home to many of the families and support personnel for the system's military population. It's a temperate world that has been highly constructed. Arcologies now dot the surface, providing homes for hundreds of thousands of husbands, wives, and children of military personnel who are either assigned elsewhere in the system or deployed to distant stars. There is some profit to be made shipping to Osha, whose population generally seeks luxuries from the rest of human settled space. Keen. Slightly larger than Osha, Keen is another civilian world. Unlike Osha, Keen is the domain of military-aligned corporations and businesses. If a manufacturer has a military contract, you can bet it has a home office located somewhere on Keen. Manufacturers compete for factory slots on the world because an in-system factory allows one to be a much more efficient supplier. This means that, regardless of resources, everything from toilet paper to starship bulkheads is manufactured here. Robert Space Industries and Anvil Aerospace both maintain formal showrooms on Keen, which may be visited by civilians. Kylian 8. Kylian 8 is an ocean world with an open secret. It is highly toxic to the point of total inhospitability. What appears from orbit to be a tropical paradise is, in fact, an orb of high-density fluid consisting of water, ammonia, and more volatile liquids. No current spacesuit technology is capable of protecting a human on 8th surface, and even most starship hulls will dissolve with minimal contact. Corran. Home of the UEE Marines, Corran is a deadly ice world that is used for marine command, housing, and training. Dotted with icy tundras and craggy rock caves, Corran is technically outside the system's green band. The Marines maintain a massive underground base, but also require that all trainees survive a 6-month boot camp on the planet's surface. Marine units not in the field are engaged in constant war games here. Corran is one of the best protected worlds in the galaxy, with a Marine carrier preventing unauthorized access at all times. The best advice? Do not approach. Outer planets. Kylian 10 through Kylian 14 are uninhabitable. 10 has a thin atmosphere and a dense mineral-rich surface. Metal rights to the planet are currently locked in an ongoing court battle, so only claim hoppers need apply, and the massive military presence in the region makes that an unappealing prospect for all but the boldest miners. Kylian 11 is a gas giant which is used primarily for in-system fuel supply. Automated harvester platforms surround the planet, gathering resources for UEE shipyards. Kylian 12, 13, and 14 are small, essentially dead worlds of little interest. Kylian 13, sometimes called a haunted planet, does feature an impressive smoky quartz surface that looks like nothing else in the galaxy. End of entry. Thank you for visiting the UEE Central Library Database.

0: Dearest Natalie, today was our fiercest battle yet. As we fought our way to victory, I saw something not soon forgotten. Telly Savalas atop the dunk tank, smiling triumphantly, gym shorts flapping in the wind. He had willed himself not to be dunked.
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At Fly US, your business is important to us. That's why we treat you like shit. We know you have a choice when choosing an airline: awful, dreadful, or terrible. And we promise you, we're striving to be awful. Fly US. Sit back, relax, and shut up.

0: bitches!
1: Okie dokie, gentlemen, are we all here ready to fucking go? I asked y'all a question!
0: As I reveal my giant monkey!
1: That's not as funny as...

0: We're live.
1: Now we're live. Hello, everybody. Welcome to episode number 530 of the Round Table, the Star Citizen Round Table, that is. Because, you know,
2: we like tables that are round.
1: We are
0: the corner
1: plebs that backed this stupid project, and now we've been here for 530 episodes.
0: More.
2: I can't even pull a straight face saying that. It's been a long time. I've been going through some old images, and I mean, they're really old images, and I just kind of got a bit of realism there kicking in that, yeah, this has been going on for far too long now.
1: There's people in the subreddit quite often nowadays that are pulling up old crap that they only just discovered. Like, oh, look at this. Chris Roberts had a 10 for the chairman 14 years ago where he confirmed that this would be a thing. And we were all sitting here like, yes, but please don't pull up that old crap because it's just not applicable anymore. You can't take anything from that stuff.
2: No, Chris said it, therefore...
1: Yeah, it's gospel,
2: it is
1: right?
2: True. Yes. So, you know.
1: Yeah, no, I don't...
2: That's just...
1: Let's hope that people don't do that, but...
2: No, I'm... That's people just trying to keep the...
0: People are trying to ride the wave beliefs. Of...
2: The shit train. Let's call it the shit train.
0: Yeah, the shit train. Yep.
2: Yeah. You're just trying to keep it going, so...
1: They're digging up everything that they can.
0: Yeah.
2: Yep. Well, there is some legitimacy to that. There are stuff that we're still waiting for. You know, an absolute ton of gameplay that we're still, you know, waiting on.
0: Which we all know is eventually, you know, 15 years down the line or whatever.
2: That's the sad part, right? Really. You know?
0: Well, like, the thing is, right? And some of the streamers are starting to bring this up. It's like, okay, you guys want a stable game, but now you notice that everything's starting to get delayed, which CIG has said. It's like, we've been down that road before where we wouldn't release it until it was stable 100% and almost bug free. And then everybody was complaining about there was no content and no forward momentum. Right. Then we went to, you know, where we
1: give it the Wii.
2: Where's our shirts, Chris? You promised us. Where's our 1 million and 2 million shirts? We still haven't seen it ever.
0: Yeah. And then, you know, we run into the thing where it's like they gave us the year of stability. Right. But then everybody's saying, well, where did that go? It's like, well, yeah.
1: They keep saying that.
0: Yeah. We did that already, okay? Now we're introducing new features, and we're back to the, you know, you introduce features, you break shit. Right? But no, everybody's like, no, we want the stability all the time.
1: There's people from the development crowd that keep repeating that too. I mean, development isn't an ever upwarding linear increase of quality. And they think like, oh, we had the year of stability, now it will never get worse than that. Really, it will never get worse, right? So
2: now they will add
1: features and it will stay stable. Yeah, good luck with that.
2: We've never had the proper stability because we've never had everything in.
0: Yep.
2: So we can't say a single thing until all the gameplay is in, and then we can properly stabilize it.
0: Mm-hmm. Oh, no. We got plenty of armchair developers that can say counter to that. They say, oh.
2: My bad. Okay.
0: We know better.
2: I'll just ignore the 30-odd years of software development I'd have noticed over the years. And yeah. Okay. They say so, therefore it must be.
0: Yeah.
2: No, seriously, like, we've not our 5 or 6 years, I'm guessing, until things are properly stable. Because we're missing fundamentally gameplay. And when you introduce a new gameplay, that introduces a new mechanic. And that, of course, then could cause conflicts. So
0: here's the thing, right? So this backlash is already affecting development.

0: right? Because here's, let me see if I can find it. I actually downloaded it on my phone. I think I downloaded it on my phone. But Benoit specifically said that, because he was being asked very early after release of 4.10, when are we getting tech review 4.11, right? In the chat, in the forums. And I don't have a copy of it, but he basically said to the Evocati, and he said this to the Evocati, we're not ready to give it to you guys because it's not stable. And I'm like,
1: I was like, that's what, care.
0: That's what the Evocati is there for. Give us the unstable shit so that we can point out to you not where to unstable. Fix the shit.
2: Well, not exactly. No, this is always been the case.
0: This is Evocati's always known. The first thing that you get, you're lucky if you can get in the game or stay in the game for any amount of time.
2: But we don't get the first few builds. The first few builds is always kept in house because it's even too unstable for the Evocati.
0: But it's been over a week.
2: Oh, please. That's nothing.
0: It's been over a week. They're already behind schedule as it is. They're already behind schedule as it is. And he said that this is a big build. There's a lot of things that need to be tested. And they keep holding it off.
3: It's possible this could go on for months.
1: 11.
3: You know?
0: We could 4.11. We'll be lucky if we see it in September.
2: Yeah,
0: the end of September.
2: That's okay. Yeah, I think it's happened before. It will happen again. It doesn't necessarily, like, having it on the quarter is just ideal, but there can be a situation popping up where it'll be pushed back further.
1: You sound like a prophet from Battlestar Galactica. All of this has happened before.
2: Or yeah, it has happened before. Happen so again. It will happen again. That's software development. It's one of the most unstable.
1: Exodus of mankind. Oh, wait.
2: Heed my words.
1: The colonies.
2: Yeah. This is not a first, and it won't be the last. And if it does skip September, don't be surprised if we don't get it until October or November. That's, you know, if it's not ready, it's not ready.
0: So fucking disappointed.
2: Of course you would, yeah. What would you do? Would you stop buying stuff? Would you not stop buying the monthly bundles or the new ship? Huh?
0: I'm laid off. I'm not. Huh? I don't have any money to buy anything
2: would you
0: right
2: go,
0: now.
2: Would you rage? Would you go on YouTube and go? And then, you know, yeah.
0: No, I would still buy.
2: Of course, you'd still buy. It'd be. You know, we don't want it to slip, but what can we do? It either is ready or it isn't.
0: Give it to the Evocati. We'll make it good.
2: No, they have their own in-house Q&A first. They always take the shit. They always get locked.
0: I know.
2: And then they give it us. It's quite polished when it comes to us. So.
1: Well, you see, what Shady says, although in Star Citizen case, it's probably true, but it doesn't mean that there's only one. That's the only way to go at this, because there are definitely games where the live branch is always very stable, and people can freely play it without many issues, and they do keep adding content.
2: Hmm.
1: It's
0: yeah, but that's
1: definitely
0: different.
1: To do that, but.
0: Different.
1: The problem is probably because this engine is still so unfinished. They need a pretty good basis to have in place before you can even start to do that. And we're not really there yet at all.
0: No, because they keep adding all new components or new features that break other features. So you have to have all the features in before you can, and then you have to do that, what they call crunch before release, where you have to go through it and go through every bit of it and get rid of all of the bugs. And
1: at that point,
0: they
1: probably need a lot of QA, probably way more than they have now.
0: Well, they usually track all that stuff, and then what they do is they basically go down the list and you know, tackle the big ones and then get smaller.
1: Test it.
0: Well, it's not necessarily us testing it. It's just how the industry works. This is like they go in and then they basically just stop building things and just fix everything. Right. And then once they fix everything, right, that's when they usually go into beta. Mm. Right. Get that last set of stress testing done by the player community. Right. Find anything they may have missed that, you know, or may have been introduced because of all the other fixes that they've done. But hopefully by the time it goes to beta, it's stable and should be almost bug free. And then it's just minimal cleanup, and then they're ready to release. Right, but we're not even there yet, because they still haven't put in so many different things that they've talked about that we're still waiting for them to put in.
2: Yeah, the Star engine is very fragmented. That's what I said earlier on. There's another 5 or 6 years left. I've no doubt about it.
0: Well, now that the community has made them grind to a halt, yeah.
2: Yeah, absolutely. Yeah. I don't know.
1: Grind what to a halt?
0: The rolling out of features and making sure. You know, now they had a decent pace every other month, right?
1: I didn't even now, pay attention to that schedule.
0: Now the schedule's off, right? Because now they have to take extra time to stabilize everything so that the community doesn't freaking melt like the snowflakes they are.
1: We'll get it when we get it. Be like me.
0: Well, yeah, that would be nice, but unfortunately, they don't understand that, and they just want it now. They're done waiting, which, you know, I get it. It's been a long time. I mean, I would like it to be complete too, so I can just play it and not, you know, have to worry about stuff. Mm-hmm. And there's a lot of features I would love to have in game so I can actually take advantage of and play. But, you know, I guess I have more patience than some people do. And I understand the processes and stuff. So I'm able to kind of just like, it's done when it's done. You know, I might even die before it's done. Who fucking knows? It's like, just enjoy it now for what I can.
2: Or walk away and do something else.
0: No, I mean I'm not like those people that just fucking rage and rage and rage and rage and rage and keep blaming CIG and this and that and the other thing and will never be happy because they want the game to play the way they want it to play and it's like it's not gonna play that way. So I like I said, I play almost every day. And I will always be doing something. So I'm content playing. I wouldn't say it's like the best game, you know, and that I'm really excited to play every day. But I am at a point where it's like, yeah, I can play this every day and still have fun. Sometimes it's like repetitive and I'm like, oh, I really wish I could do something else, but I need to get this portion of the game done first. kind of thing, but other than that, yeah, I'll be okay with playing what we have.
2: All right, I'm tired of this conversation. It's just depressing. Let's talk about the future or the past, whatever. The monthly report.
0: Yay!
1: Is this 4.11 stuff?
2: No, this is always last month.
0: Last month monthly report. Right.
2: What they've been doing.
0: What they did.
2: What they did, yeah.
1: Well, they ate, they pooped, they went to work.
2: AI. Oh my god, it's AI.
1: I don't know why they just don't, but I started calling it this instead of just what they used to call it in game development, was like NPC programming.
2: Yeah,
0: no, it was always AI. They always called it AI. Yeah.
1: I must have been mistaken.
2: It's supposed to think for itself.
1: No.
0: No, it's supposed to follow. I don't know if it'll think for itself, but it has. The NPCs have purpose in life.
1: Anything?
0: What it is
1: about this though?
0: Reko, more missions, Siege of Orison instancing and their characters.
2: What the?
0: Let's see.
2: How is Reko?
0: Starpaws.
2: Do you know how Reko is?
0: I have not engaged with Reko. It's nothing all that great yet. A lot of people thought it was going to be like really awesome narrative kind of storytelling, and it's like, well, no, not really. It's just a bunch of missions that you have an NPC to interact with. And half the time you interact with her, it's mostly through the Mobi Glass or just taking the missions through the Mobi Glass. Yeah, nothing spectacular. They do have her instanced out so that you feel, so you don't have other players screwing with your conversation with her and stuff.
2: Huh?
0: But they want to, you know, take that eventually to the next level, but who knows what's going to happen. You know, maybe actually you'll be able to go into the municipal works from her location instead of someplace else on Levski. So who knows?
2: So it's just like any of the other mission givers.
0: Yeah. I mean, the other mission givers aren't working right now.
2: Oh yeah.
0: They're all broken. They're all turned off. They're all turned off. You talk to them and they go, yeah, okay, what? Go away. You know? So none of them are actually working right now. Or they're not providing any missions right now. Only Reko is, or Reko.
2: So why? What's, can you not do? Can you not like do the same here? I'm kind of surprised. Why just Nyx has it? Why can they not do it on the other places? No.
0: They probably could. First of all, I don't know why they made her instanced unless they have a bigger plan for her, right? Because Twitch, she sits in this little loft off by herself, right? Mm-hmm. And you have that one guy at the reclamation center, right? You have the hologram over at Grim Hex, right?
2: Yeah, I'm surprised you can't, like, they haven't instanced those, because those are like small rooms that, and you know.
0: But here's the thing, right? Mm. Here's the thing. They don't need to be instanced. Even Reko doesn't need to be instanced. The problem is that when you first introduce a new character, everybody rushes to it, right? Any new content, everybody rushes to it. And then so you have people just interfering with other people's ability to do what needs to be done. So having an instance kind of alleviates that, because now I can have a nice casual conversation with Reko to get my missions done, right? And not be interfered with somebody like talking to her while I'm talking to her and having her flip around and turn and talk to somebody else and break my conversation or my my engagement in the game or whatever, right?
1: Yeah, they do that in other games too, I think.
0: But eventually, nobody goes near her because they've already moved on to the next thing, right? So it's like, do you really need instancing for those? I don't think so. You know, it's like, everybody knows it's a game. Sure, you're going to have assholes, you know, that are going to freaking deliberately try and mess with you and prevent you from being able to interact with her. Well, you know, or be able, or mess with your ability to grab the missions or whatever, but that eventually phases, and then you're like the only one that ever goes there, you know? So, I don't know.
2: I'm kind of surprised with this, because I've never really had any issues interacting with a mission giver.
0: Yeah.
2: I don't know, maybe I'm just lucky, I don't know, but I've never had anybody interfere or causing a mission giver not to do their job. I saw a post, I can't remember where it was, that somebody posted, what about the other mission givers? Can you please give them, you know, back? Because I think a lot of people are missing them.
0: They just need to turn their quest lines back on, I would think. Mm-hmm. Right? They already existed. You can always add more later, but I disagree with Shady. I don't think they need to be put into instances. Just turn them on. Actually, turn them on and don't tell anybody and let people find out for themselves that they've been turned back on. Right? Let it spread through word of mouth. Hey, Twitch is working again. Right? That kind of stuff.
2: Mm-hmm.
0: But the thing is like they had very limited, right? Twitch, I think each of them had like one quest. And how was it? Twitch had the caterpillar with the frozen.
2: Oh, that's right. Yeah, that's right. All they had
0: to attack, right? The reclamation guy, he sent you over to go get a card off of a satellite that crashed.
2: Yeah.
0: I don't think I ever did the bartender. I don't know if the bartender ever worked.
2: No, he never worked.
0: Right. There was the one drug guy.
1: Reports that we heard about the bartender logic. Being developed for months. They were talking about.
0: Well, that worked. That works where you talk to bartenders and they will pour you a drink and you can grab the drink. Yeah. That was the majority of it. But the actual mission giver, I don't think I ever saw him in, or if he was in, he was only in for a short period of time. But I never went to him and got a quest from him. Then you had the drug dealer dude. I don't remember where he was at. Was he at Grim Hacks, or was he at Levski? Mm-hmm.
2: He originally was a Grimhex, and then they stuck him somewhere else. I can't remember.
0: So yeah. I don't know if he's still in the game anywhere. I don't think he is. There was the one guy that was the hologram at Grimhex. There was Miles Eckhart, who was at Levski.
1: The hologram Grimhex, that was the guy that was using the face of former Imperator.
0: Yeah.
1: Who was also.
0: Russell was their legal person.
1: Ordwin, yeah. Legal.
0: Yeah. So, yeah. They were all like one-off, which is fine. But they're not as detailed as Battaglia is.
1: Yeah. Yeah, him.
2: Yeah, and he's no longer there.
1: Oh, he's not?
2: No, he left, yeah. He stood down as VP.
1: 2024.
2: There you go, Ruto. Underneath the main bar.
0: Yep. Yeah.
2: And he had this weird voice.
0: Yeah, so, I mean, it'd be nice if they would just, like, turn them on for the one set of missions. People liked it doing them. They really did like doing the Twitch ones because, I don't remember if it was because of the money or what, but I think it was the challenge of finding the right, you know, the puzzle piece of it is, I think, what people really liked, finding the right guy that you needed to kill. and not killing the other ones, that kind of thing.
2: But there is something about this kind of interaction rather than going through MobiGlass. I think people
0: absolutely. I'm 100% behind it. I'm just not sure if instancing is the answer to all of them. I would think it would be easier to just not now. Well, they have to. let, you know, at least the testers know that they're out there or whatever to test the stuff. But it would be so much better if they just never announced.
2: No, do you know what they need to do, CHO?
0: And let people find it on their own.
2: I know exactly what the problem, they solve this problem, right? So don't make it instance, but have a waiting room and you have a ticket machine and you have a number on your ticket and you just wait in line until your number comes up.
0: Yeah, Shady, they do need a lot of stuff. Their services need a lot of work. So
1: it's funny,
0: hopefully you'll get them there.
1: Now, it's funny how you say that, so they made it so that these mission givers' offices will be instance. Makes sense in a way. But it's funny that in the original Guild Wars, it was exactly the opposite way around, because all of the towns where all the mission givers and the shops and vendors were not instanced. So in the towns, you were together with all the other people of the server. But in the overworld, you were always alone, unless you were in a party.
0: Right, but in Guild Wars, I played it a long, long time ago, and I haven't, so I don't remember what it's like, but you didn't actually have a conversation with that character, right? It was just like WoW, right?
1: It's, you go to get a quest, RPG, and
0: it pops up a little, a big text thing that you're supposed to read, and then you're supposed to take action, and most people don't read it. They just say accept, and they go and do whatever. They just watch somebody's video that did read it, and then they go do it themselves. So the difference is that here it's like you're trying to have a conversation with an NPC, and people can interact and interfere with that. Mm-hmm. And that's what takes away from the experience.
1: Immersion.
0: So that's where the instancing comes in handy, because it's trying to account for those dickheads. Starpaws, you had pointed out. So a lot of people are like, oh, we're going to get pets. It's like, no, it's not pets. It will eventually be pets. But it's Starpaws is their tool for, is it fauna?
2: Yeah.
0: Fauna is the word?
1: Velikar.
0: For animals.
2: It's the population thing, isn't it?
0: Well, it's a combination of things dealing with animals, right? Dealing with the Copians, dealing with the Valakar, right? In the particular case, they talked about how they've adjusted the Valakars, they've adjusted the Copians. The Copians now won't just stand there and let you shoot them to death if you're in a position where they can't get to you.
1: Oh, I did that.
0: Oh, yeah. Now they'll go back. They'll go back to their starting location or whatever.
1: And when you're an underground bunker, you could jump on a crate, right? And then they'll just surround the crate, and you could shoot them because they couldn't reach you.
0: Yeah, so now they'll go back to where they came from, and then as soon as you jump down again, they'll come back at you. So, players just don't find a way to work around that, but
1: you caught them in some other way.
0: Yep. Well, actually, they should have it so that not every single Copian fucking aggroes on you the second you hit the ground in there. And, you know, that needs to be fixed.
2: Various improvements from Squadron 42 were integrated into subsumption.
1: How many times have you seen that line? They never really specify what it is, right?
0: Well, remember, subsumption is the...
1: That's a name term I haven't heard in a while.
0: Yeah, that's the life of the NPCs and their actions, right? So, like, I'm a janitor, so my subsumption characteristic is I get up early in the morning, or I get up in the afternoon, right? And then I go to my place and I go clean it all up over after hours, you know, and then come home and go to bed and do it all over again, right?
1: Chris's demo with Levski, that he was totally all over that stuff. Oh, look at this. And then never really properly implemented it.
0: So a lot of that stuff is now starting to you know, come to fruition. And now they're taking some of the stuff from Squadron. Now the Squadron is technically done. and they're moving it into Star Citizen. So we'll start seeing more of that.
2: You mean more stuff to break the game?
0: Yes, exactly. Valakar animations, great. That's nice. Yeah, we'll eventually see it. More art for Starware. And then ships.
4: That's all we cared about, ships.
1: That's what we're waiting for this.
0: So Stingray's done.
4: Yay.
0: Right?
4: Mm-hmm.
0: Two vehicles received their final material and paints ahead of release. I think those are the two, right? The CF, the MFC, and the what's the other one called? Starts with an A.
2: Really? I didn't know.
0: Ares?
2: Atlas platform.
0: The Atlas platform. They gave it a name. I forget what it's called. It's some kind of whatever. Anyway, I think it's those two.
2: It's another rump, wasn't it? Where the hell did it go? I know I had it. Auxilia.
0: Yeah, I think it's the Auxilia and the MFC.
2: Maybe. So I'm going to throw a wild card in there and say it's possibly that four-seater armored version of the MXC. And we saw that in the Jump Point magazine. Yeah?
0: No? It could be. It could very well be. Only reason why I say it's those two is because those are the two vehicles we know that they were working on.
2: You're absolutely nice. You're right. Those two have to be the favorite. But I'm just curious of why they would show the concept with the jump seats. It just kind of seems weird.
0: Because that was the original concept.
2: Yeah, but they
0: switched over to a two-person with the car.
1: They might still do that.
2: You know, people will look at this and go, why didn't you not build this? People would want this
0: now. Yeah, but they've done that. Every concept that they've ever done and they've showed to the community, somebody's always saying, well, why didn't you build this one instead? Right? Because everybody has different likes and their different needs, right? So they could build so many variants from all of the concepts that they've done, because there's always going to be somebody that wants to buy a version of it.
2: Well, right? This is the beauty about the MXC. They have a platform now, and they can easily adjust it slightly to come up with a new variant. So that's great for CIG, really.
0: Absolutely. I mean, I would not be surprised if they actually did that variant later down the road. Mm-hmm. But the reason why I'm thinking it's these two is besides the fact that they said that they had worked on them and had to stop, because V5 is coming out, right? And they both have crafting devices in them. And V5 is going to be the beginning of
2: the Clipper
0: bases.
2: And weather, hopefully. I think you're right. I was throwing something in the pool there just to stir things up.
0: I would like to see something like that, but I mean we have other vehicles that already do that, but I don't think they really appeal to people.
2: Yeah, it's just like I have a feeling that CIG now like this kind of modular concept. Now, if they have a vehicle that they know can be modular, they will throw everything at us, every variant they can.
0: Absolutely. So. That was part of their original pitch of modularity, but they weren't able to do it, and then so they had to settle for variants of the ships. That's why we have the Avenger Titan, we have the Avenger Stalker, we have the Avenger Warlock. Right? Originally, it would have just been the Avenger,
2: Yeah.
0: And then you have the Titan, or just basically the Avenger Titan, the basic model, right? Which is just a big open space in the back for cargo. And then you bring in the containers for the bounty hunting, the cells or whatever the fuck they are. Now for the Warlock, that's a little different. That you might actually just, you know, have to like have a specific variant ship. But I don't, I mean, the idea was it was always supposed to be modular. You have one base ship and then you just start swapping shit out and you have a different ship.
2: Yeah, you can see that with the whole RSI series that they're trying to go down that route now.
0: Yeah, now that they actually figured it out, right? Now that they figured it out, they can just say, okay, here's one ship in here. Here's like 50 freaking containers that you can swap out.
2: Yeah.
0: You know? And it's easier to sell just the one ship and then build out the varying containers and make money that way.
2: So, talking about modular and RSI, Galaxy? We have an image of the Galaxy. Yep. That looks pretty advanced. Don't know what the interior is like. Is this where I start complaining now? Can I whinge?
0: Go for it.
2: Where's the bloody skylights? They're all gone. There was loads of skylights in the original concept, and then now they're all gone.
0: I don't remember skylights being in the original concept. Show me.
2: I want to look up into the sky at night and go,
0: where are the skylights?
1: Sky windows?
2: Those, yeah.
0: Those? Well, the thing is, that picture that you're looking at,
2: mm-hmm.
0: Go back some slides. Right there. Stop. Go back.
2: Yeah. Now go back to the hangar. Right, yeah,
0: there.
2: You can see them there.
0: Oh, yeah, that one. Okay.
2: Yeah.
0: So, you see where the skylights are?
2: Yeah.
0: Right? You see where they are? Okay.
2: Yeah.
0: Now go back to the picture from the monthly report.
2: Where's the skylights?
0: They should be in that area right in the very beginning. Yeah. So you can't see it.
2: No, it should be in that image. It's in that image.
0: Where that white section is in the front?
2: They've denied us our views of space yet again. Why do they want to keep us in sardine cans all the time? Why can't we just glance outside and go, isn't that beautiful?
0: Space is dangerous.
2: That was the very first thing that Reddit did. Everybody was going, where's our skylights?
0: I still think it's underneath that white section there.
2: No, look at it.
0: I still think it's further up.
2: You see, it's difficult because I know they've changed the interior around quite substantially compared to this. So it probably has been moved somewhere else. I hope there is skylights. That's my desire, because it is nice to look, go around, and then you can get a quick glimpse of, you know, the universe outside as the ship is moving, rather than just constantly be inside a room with no windows, because you don't get a hint that you're in space. You're just in a room.
0: I don't think anybody even bothers to look.
2: Oh, of course you do. The minute you go by window,
1: this is the cool thing about it.
0: The only person that cares is the pilot.
2: No, he's just fortunate. The pilot is the fortunate one, but it's if you're going around a ship, you want windows, you want skylights to remind you now and again that you're in space. It's an important element, I think, and I'll be disappointed if they've removed all the skylights in this ship.
0: You're talking to a submariner here who had no windows.
2: For a long extended period of time.
0: Yeah. It doesn't make
1: because
0: a difference.
1: The weak points.
2: I think they should have any windows.
1: Or because of VFX issues, but hey.
2: Well, no, they did.
0: They didn't have any windows.
2: They were just small windows. No, they did have windows. They were just small. All you need.
1: At the airlocks. That's the only place where I think you could see outside.
2: Well, they had that room in the forward section, I remember.
1: Talking about the older series, or?
2: No, the narrow ones. All the couples used to hang out there.
1: Oh, yeah.
2: Because
1: it was a romantic view. Yeah. Yeah, right. There was one observation dome.
2: Or something. I'm almost certain there was something else, but But all you need is a narrow window, narrow slit. That's all it is. You don't need
0: it. And that's all you need is that narrow slit to freaking break.
2: Yay! And everybody out of the ship through that one little slit there. Exactly. That's important gameplay. When you bring the whole pressurized room thing, yeah, why not? That's a bit of fun. Like Misk has them all over the place. They all have these little narrow slots everywhere. That's all you need, you know.
0: That's because they're turtles. They don't need to breathe water or breathe air for long periods of time. They can survive in space.
2: The Idris has it. The Idris. So the big the big sleeping area. So
0: this doesn't have windows.
2: It does. It has skylights.
0: Idris.
2: Yeah, you can look up and dream of home as you look out into the stars.
0: I'm going to have to take a look at that because I don't remember.
2: Mess Hall really also has windows, yeah. Yes. Yeah. Zoom. Any image should do it. Just no, go to my images. Keep going up.
0: Like Shady said, after they do it the first time, do they really ever bother to look outside of my head? No.
2: Go to the model images there. Stop. Go to the top one. There, you can see it there. Zoom in. See? Right in the middle.
0: What?
2: So their windows into the mess hall.
0: That's the missile launcher.
2: And then to the right, you see smaller windows, and that's where the sleeping area is. It's a nice touch to be able to glance out and just be reminded. I think it's an important element that CG needs to do more often. It's the hammerhead has one of these. I'll be disappointed. That's all I'll say. I'll be disappointed. I don't have the ship anyway. It makes no difference for me, but I'd be disappointed if they get rid of the windows. Anyway, another thing I'm going to gripe about is the color.
0: So that's the original, gray box. It's not all a pink gray. Skin.
2: No, that's
0: the color. It's a gray. That's a gray box. It's not even a skin yet. Don't even go there.
2: Coloring. I put money down that that is the coloring.
0: Don't even go there.
2: Because it was a nice dark and dark gray and blue highlights with the original concept.
0: The lighting is horrible. You can't tell anything. Don't even go there.
2: I'd be disappointed in CIG. I'm always disappointed in CIG. They do so well in certain areas and then just fall short in some others. Anyway, Liberator.
1: Liberator.
0: Yes. It's through Greybox. They're still working on it. Hopefully, according to the leak, they said that it was its target finish date was in February of next year. I'm still hoping it comes out before then.
2: No, I keep saying this. It's Invictus.
1: Invictus.
2: Perfect for Invictus, yeah.
0: No, it's perfect for them to release it as soon as possible. Because that's when I want it, as soon as possible.
2: Need to maximize publicity.
1: No.
2: Marketing.
0: They got enough marketing going on right now. Publicity.
2: It's a military ship.
0: Adding a new ship to that marketing isn't going to help anything. Actually, releasing a backlogged ship sooner rather than later is better publicity than later.
2: So what about the merch, Mandan?
0: It would be much better if they were to release that sooner than later.
2: The ship that never shall be spoken again of.
0: Until they get the ability for players to sell things in game, there is no real gameplay. Well, I mean, there is gameplay. You can be a cargo ship, which is kind of what it is anyway, right?
2: If they allowed us to just properly salvage ships without stupid restrictions, and we can get all the components and then sell them off. It can be done. It can be done.
0: Well, no, it can't be done. It can't be done.
2: I say so. So therefore,
0: in a way the way they could do it is like I can place all the shit on the ground and then ask people, you know, to come onto my ship and buy it from me there, but that's not going to stop people from, right, from just coming into my ship and killing everybody and stealing all the shit, which they can probably do anyway once all the mechanisms are in place. But the reality of it is they could just as easily release the brand new merchantman as just a cargo hauler. Do we need more cargo haulers? No.
3: Yes.
0: But will will it shut up the community?
3: No.
0: 70% of them. 70% will be happy.
5: No, I don't want to do
0: 70% will be happy because they have it. The other 30% will not be happy because they can't use it the way it's intended, which is a floating or a flying bazaar.
3: Three unannounced vehicles. Ooh.
0: Not even a clue.
3: No clue. Okay.
0: Well, they said, right? They said we're going to get... Well, they didn't say. There was a leak that said we were going to get the M60.
3: Oh, the M60 thing. Yeah.
0: So one of them could be that.
3: And the Marauder as well.
0: There's the Marauder.
3: Mm.
0: Right. We still have that ship that the silhouette ship that we're waiting for, Consolidated Outlands.
3: Well, they told us about that, so that's not unannounced. Well,
0: that one is probably not gonna. Well, no,
3: I think
0: those two vehicles they haven't given names to. They don't have to do that.
3: We can easily throw another Gray's Market ship in there. And
0: probably, that's not the Marauder because they did distinctively say it was a Drake ship. No. We do have another
3: Gray's two more
0: ship. Yeah. Right. So there's any number of ships that we're kind of aware of that could be those.
3: To do Lot Zero, so that's close. Okay.
0: Yep.
1: Lodo,
3: yeah. Have an interior split across multiple artists. Oh, okay. That's the way to do it.
0: That one gave me merchantman vibes.
3: No.
0: That one gave me the merchantman vibes because they had a lot of it done for the most part, right? Not done. They were still in. Were they in gray box or white box? No, they were done with.
3: We got some concepts. Remember the weird room with the gel.
0: They were pretty far ahead when they had to put it on hold, right? But
3: I thought they put it on hold because it just wasn't working out the design.
0: No, they didn't have the staff. They didn't have the staff. I think they have the staff now, and they've ramped up and are fairly experienced.
3: Oh, Squadron interfered with the merchantman. No, no.
0: I didn't
1: cancel
0: say that.
1: Squadron. I'm we just need the merchantman first.
0: But I feel that they have enough people now, and if they wanted to, they could split up the teams to work on different sections to progress it down the line. The reason why they're not saying that that it is the Banu Merchantman or that they announced that they are working on the Banu Merchantman is because it is such a sensitive subject that it's better to just say, hey, we're working on a ship and we have multiple artists working on it all over the place. You read between the lines.
3: I think that's the new Constellation Mark V.
0: You know what? I will agree with you. I take back what I said. It's not the merchantman at all. Not even a hint.
3: They gave us a preview in what you call it? Inside, whatever it's called. What was it called again? Inside COG. Yeah, where we saw a kind of Apollo-looking bridge area that wasn't the Apollo.
0: And it is a somewhat modular ship, so I could see where you could have multiple people working on it without getting in each other's way.
3: Yeah.
2: That's October, wasn't it? I think that was aimed for October.
0: I think it's aimed for October because it is the anniversary of Star Citizen. They're going to announce Squadron 42. Well, it's already been announced. Everybody already knows. So that kind of derailed that. But yeah, I think it's an October ship as an anniversary ship. Because it was one of the original concepts. It was the one, you know, it was the flagship RSI. So,
2: and again, this is one where it's going to be a single ship that's modular rather than going back the old system of four or five ships.
0: Yeah,
2: it kind of makes sense. You're giving each module to a different team or artist. Okay, so that was interesting. UK team, new ship pre-production.
0: So that one, we have no clue because that one's like, it's never been concepted, so we have no idea.
2: Breaking out, building out the geometry. Okay. Interesting. Why would they say that?
0: Because that's what they're doing.
2: Is this a new alien ship?
0: Could be.
2: Why would they mention the geometry specifically? That's only the alien ships will be complicated in that aspect, so...
0: We're supposed to be getting a generalist alien ship. So maybe that's it.
2: That could be a hint there. Or it just could be stabbing in the dark there.
0: Exactly. It's just another ship that we have no clue.
2: No, I saw the word geometry. Therefore, it must be complicated. Therefore, it must be alien. North Americans. Okay, what have they got? Another on the news. Over here. Work in the past few months. In August, final pass completed.
0: Well, that could be the Constellation as well, because they usually handle a lot of the RSI ships over in the US, I think.
2: Maybe, yeah. Yeah, you're right there. That's a thing. Maybe. Who knows? Maybe that's the Skylark, whatever that is.
0: Oh yeah, we got another Skylark. So we have a whole bunch of ships that could be any of those things.
1: What is that?
2: The Skylark? I know you won't find it.
1: It's not on the wiki. No.
0: That was a leak.
2: That's a leak, yeah. So
0: that was one of those where that leak where they said the ships are due at this time by this time list.
2: There's hyper speculation that this is a kind of a new snub ship for the Constellation Mark Fives.
0: That would make sense. Kruger?
2: No, it's an RSI ship apparently.
0: You think it's going to be an RSI ship?
2: Yeah. I think it kind of makes sense if they stuck with their own company this time around. I say that Kruger deal was a once-off thing. Some stupid ship called a Kraken. I don't know. we did get a peek in that in that video as well.
0: Still making progress.
2: Yeah, it's a big ship, so moving through the LOD phase. Okay,
1: it's gonna take a while.
2: Yeah. All right, well, nothing really new there, per se. Kind of confirmed certain things. People getting drunk. So that's the one in Cologne, isn't it? Yeah, remember the one that people give a warning saying, don't come here because it's too packed?
1: No, that was not this photo. That Brauhaus in Cologne, that's way smaller than this, I think.
2: Is it? Oh, I thought that was... Okay. I don't
0: think that's Denver.
2: That looks like in Germany as well.
1: Denver, though. I mean, what am I seeing on the photo there? It's like...
0: Look at the beers. Look at what's on the table. That'll tell us.
1: Does not look like anything I would be in Germany, but I could be wrong.
0: No. What's on the tables?
2: What are you drinking?
0: That looks like... That looks like something. That's German. That's not.
1: Is it?
0: That's Germany. Yeah, that's not the U.S.
2: No, I don't think that's Germany either.
1: Look, what is that? Bottles. There's no drinking out of the bottles.
2: No, that's not Germany. Is that France?
1: It has a red sticker on it. A circular sticker.
2: Anyway, they don't seem to be having a problem with Star Citizen.
1: Yeah.
2: See?
0: Oh, I'm sure there was plenty of them there bitching about it.
2: There's nothing that beer can solve. So yeah, Star Citizen still going strong. I love the lighting. I only just noticed that they're all former gas lamps. They used to be gas lines.
0: And just the technology updates and stuff.
2: Yeah. R&D. What's an R&D? What are you developing?
0: Research and development.
2: Anything interesting here?
1: Overcast skylights. Cloud injection. Skylights. Temporal render mode. The handling of dynamic objects was improved to reduce trails when moving through clouds.
2: Oh, okay. So when you fly through a cloud, there should be kind of like a trail coming off your ship for a short time. Jesus, if they're going to do that, that's amazing. Yeah, we should have read this beforehand.
0: I mean, it's a lot of people are saying that it's a lot shorter than the previous ones, or the last few have been a little bit shorter and less detailed than the previous ones, and that's because, yeah, they're working on freaking performance. So not much to talk about when everybody's working on performance instead of developing new shit.
2: What's the point of performance when you introduce something else and it breaks everything again? You have to start from scratch. We're improving performance.
0: We are never going to get the game that we want, because that is what is always going to happen.
1: At some point, we'll get a Jesus patch and then everything will be all right.
2: Okay, yeah. Anything else of noteworthy of this? Because we truly only care about the ships. Everything else is just...
1: No.
0: Yeah, it's all about the ships. The technology is cool. Some interesting stuff there. But again, the community is just obsessed with ships. And pew-pew.
2: And pew-pew. Talking about ships, show us that... the winner.
0: I was... Totally
1: not the Ironclad.
0: Blown away. I was 100% sure it was the Ironclad that was going to win it.
2: Yeah.
0: And it's like it was not a clean sweep. It was close, not as close as I thought it would be. Go down.
1: I want to see the numbers.
0: Go down the next tier. Yeah, click there. Oh, they don't show it?
2: Well, there's...
0: Right there. Down there. Final Valley. Versus final. Idris. Oh, down the bottom. Final. 14,000 versus 20,000. So, I'm still pretty close.
2: Yeah. No, I consider it to be a convincing win. That's a lot more than I expected. Kind of surprised there.
1: Mm-hmm.
2: But, yeah. So, what do we get? We got another fucking bomber jacket. Jesus Christ.
1: Do we? Is that what they said? Why
2: they fuck off with the bomber jackets. Forgive my language.
0: This time I think you only get one bomber jacket, and that is for the Perseus.
2: I think you only get
0: the one bomber jacket, and then you get the skin, and that's it.
2: I must have a dozen bomber jackets by now. Are CAG going to give us a hanging rack for our bomber jackets now?
1: Bomber jacket.
2: A hanger rack for our hangers. bomber jacket.
0: You will be awarded an in-game bomber jacket plus the final four ships will receive a challenge coin and a paint skin.
2: Why couldn't it give us a small model like they did in previous ones? That'd be nicer.
0: You used to get the models

0: actual display stand that you can put them on.
1: No, yeah, we got
0: the Carrick. I have all of those.
1: Carrick got a miniature, a coin, and another model. I think he got two models, actually. Where is that? Oh, yeah, you got two models. Anyway, anything's bloody better than the bomber jacket. In the name of sanity, who the hell is requesting the bomber jackets?
0: It's an easy win.
1: Oh, here we go. Here's a good image. Here you go, Rollo.
0: It's an easy win.
1: Where's Rollo Moyden? There he is.
0: I mean, I'm sure there are plenty of people that would love to just have a bomber jacket for their specific ship that they love. And so this is great. No. You don't like bomber jackets. Too bad.
1: Nobody likes bomber jackets. I've a dozen bomber jackets. I'm sick of death of it.
0: Too bad. Don't buy a ship that's going to be in the final four or the final winner.
1: We all want models of our own ships so we can put them inside the ships. Right beside the captain's table.
0: I would love to do something like that, but I'm terrified of losing all of my shit.
1: Well, if you get the inventory sorted out, I don't think that'll be a problem in the future.
0: I hope so, because otherwise, I would love to have a place where I know that I can put all of my stuff, and they will never, nobody will be able to ever go in there and take any of it. And it is perfectly safe. You can't attack the place. You can't, like an apartment, a big apartment that nobody can take anything. No one can break into. Nobody can, you can come in if I invite you, but you still can't touch any of my stuff. You can't take any of my stuff. It's like everything's like locked down and there's no gameplay for you to take any of it. Star Wars Galaxies guild hall full of stuff that nobody can ever take away from me, that I could walk into and look at all of the achievements that I've accomplished.
1: Everything's welded to the wall.
0: Exactly.
2: I love that part of Skyrim too, when they I don't think it was really so much in the vanilla thing when they started to introduce the housing thing, but with the help of some of the mods, you could have like houses with a big attic below it that had a bunch of mannequins and a bunch of display cases where you could just store all your crap that you collected. And it was just hilarious because you could put all the costumes on.
0: To answer your question, Harold, the freight elevator is only for like ship stuff and weapons and stuff like that. It's not for your individual item stuff yet. So it's only like halfway there.
1: Yeah, because I'm missing stuff in my inventory. It's not even appearing, so I can't even claim it back without resetting my account, and I don't want to do that. Anyway, talking about coins, we got more stuff for our hangers. Another coin box.
0: Well, you can't say another coin box because not everybody got the original coin box.
1: Well, that's their tough luck. Right. They need to spend more money.
2: Right. Oh, no, that was just concierge. So, yeah.
0: The concierge got the nice, elegant black enamel.
2: Neither does everyone get this one.
0: Ebony and... Well, no.
1: I like...
0: You're right, but they can if someone buys it for them or they go into... they subscribe 1 month and then they can buy it, right?
2: Easier obtained, yeah.
0: But that one, the subscriber version is just, what is it, wood? Base wood or something like that?
1: Just wood. It's nice. It's a nice color, I think.
0: But remember, all of the in-game flair, all of the flares and stuff that you get as subscribers can be eventually released in the wild. So... Eventually, someone will find one in a loot crate somewhere.
2: Yeah.
0: Or there'll be a store where you can actually go and buy it, right? As well as the gun rack.
1: Yeah, it should be, because there's two versions. So

0: The one we see here is the subscriber one. But they've given us temporary another one, which I'm guessing is the standard one, which is this one. And notice that this is gray, no coloring whatsoever.
1: Wait, I thought that was the subscriber version you were showing.
0: No, the one with the subscriber one is the orange.
2: That is because it's a bug with the texturing.
1: Once they
2: fix it, they'll all look like the colored one.
0: Are you sure this is not the standard version?
2: Nope, that's a bug.
0: Okay, so they're not going to sell this in game then.
2: That's a bug.
1: And why does he have it?
2: No, it's a bug. The coloring, the texture color, whatever. It's all gray right now, but it's supposed to look like the subscriber image.
0: So this is not going to be available in game players. That's a shitty.
2: Now, you're making assumptions that are not true. We don't know.
0: That's my job.
2: We should assume that it would eventually be in game. It's just they haven't put it in there yet. Because A, they always wait several months to make sure that, and it's a legal thing. They have to make sure that people that spend real money have exclusivity for a period of time. So this stuff will always be exclusive. And that's why ships don't go into the stores for several months, because you have to offer the exclusivity of cash, right? This stuff will eventually be in game, and you'll be able to pick it up somewhere. It's just, we don't know when and we don't know where. Because I'll tell you right now, if you go to Levski and you go to the Grand Bazaar, there is a shop that actually sells subscriber flare.
1: Hmm.
2: You can just walk up there and buy it.
0: That sounds illegal.
1: A scam.
0: Yeah.
2: No, it's not a scam. It's there. It's in game, like they promised us.
0: An in-game scam. Okay. Yeah.
2: So you go in there, you pay AUEC.
1: It's a scam inside of a scam.
2: You buy the subscriber stuff. Not all of it, some of it, but it's there. Eventually, this will probably be like the chairs and the tables are at Dumpers Depot or Kelto. You know, you'll see this thing there as an option to buy it. And the same thing with probably the coin rack several months from now.
0: Yeah, you have to have the coin rack.
2: If somebody remembers to put it in there. Yeah.
0: The coin thing was kind of cool. There's a little button there in front. You have to open it first. And then you can place the coins into the slots. And this one, when you attach a gun. Yeah. And then when you attach a gun to this, a green light lights up. And I thought, hang a second, does this have another function? Could this do things like repair or recharge? And the answer is no. That was me being stuffing my face with hopium.
1: But now CIG is listening, so we could tell them, that's a great idea. Yeah. Do that. Let's recharge the batteries.
0: Recharge
1: for the...
2: They don't listen to us.
1: At least for the
0: Chris
1: electronic.
0: Every Sunday religiously. When he can't.
2: What's good is we do get one SCU of storage out of that thing.
0: Yeah, this is now becoming more common. I've noticed that now with the ships. Beside the gun racks, you have the storage section now. But yeah, one SCU is pretty generous. So unfortunately, this rack doesn't take tools. I'm not sure why.
2: We don't have any tools.
0: What?
2: We don't have any tools.
0: Like the tractor beam, like max lift and all that. They should be able to. Yeah. So at least you can store them in the storage area.
1: I always hated that distinction when it comes to attaching, like even with the suit slots, the fact that a multi-tool slot is not the same as a sidearm slot. Like what?
2: Yeah, that doesn't make sense to me. I don't know why they do that.
1: It's the same size. Why the hell does it matter?
2: Yeah, it's like it should be universal.
1: And
2: what's the significant difference?
1: Yeah, but even a while ago, they made the med gun. The med gun used to be a utility item distinct from the sidearm. Now it's a sidearm. So it's also in the inventory. It's categorized under the pistols, under the sidearms.
2: Yeah. But that was a balancing kind of thing. Also, which even still, it's still not balanced.
0: Well, I suppose it could be seen as a weapon. It can kill.
1: It's a kind of multi-tool, I guess, because you can tractor people out. No, I guess you can't. No.
2: No, you can't. They have to be unconscious.
0: Yeah.
1: Maybe you can use the... There's still supposed to be a cutter function to the multi-tool as well. Actually, that attachment still exists, but it doesn't do anything, right?
2: There are very few places that allow it.
0: It's only designed for certain missions. That's downed satellite mission that we talked about earlier on. It's just the points that they make is the only ones you can use that properly.
1: Yeah,
0: you can't just simply cut anything, unfortunately. So back to this, I just want to point out also that this is now a time for COG to actually put hard points in hangars now, because one thing I noticed is when I place this, you might not see it there, but there's a pillar there right behind it, and there's an elevator on either sides of it, and I placed it perfectly in the center of it, and then after about 10 seconds it's in this position. As you can see, it just keeps
2: bouncing and moving.
0: And so I remember the original hangars, they used to have these hard point slots. They can just put something there and it sticks there.
2: I don't think they're going to do that with these hangars.
0: I don't know why.
2: I think they're going to redo the hangars. The only points they put on there is so that you can hang up a poster. Everything else, you just place it and it kind of sticks. They expect people to move away from having the hangars as their home location.
0: Well, and we won't get our own. Really... No, I'm sorry. We won't get what we want for another year or two. So they might as well just give us a slot. If they can stick a point on the wall.
2: It's not worth the effort.
0: Yes, it is.
2: No, it's not.
0: Yes, it is. This is a gun rack.
2: Not worth it.
0: Well, see, people are buying these because you can now bunch like your tools and your guns and your armor on one display case like this. And then you have a second display case and you have a different setup. So it's much easier to go through and, you know, and choose what you want for whatever mission.
1: Look at the coin case is bouncing.
0: Yeah. Never place anything on another item like this. Yeah.
1: I'm surprised the entire rack is actually standing still.
0: No, it's not. You see it's moving?
1: Oh, yes. Don't use that, I guess.
0: Well, no, there's certain positions. Don't put it on ground like that. Just
1: Don't run into it. I think that's also causes.
2: Don't use it.
0: I found it's better to have it in the main hangar section, not in these cubby holes that go off to the side. For some reason, things are more unstable in these sections. So if you go around, the walkway around the hangar floor, have it there. I think things are more stable on that floor. But don't put anything on another movable item. That's a massive no-no.
1: What is this place anyway?
0: It looks like Nix or Levski or something like that.
2: Is Levski.
1: Oh, it's in the hangar in Levski?
2: Yeah.
1: Wow. It's a good idea. I've never been there.
0: People have already gone out and bought loads of these.
2: Oh, yeah. It's very popular. I was in a bunch of Discords where people said, I'm going to buy like 10 of these things. And I actually saw somebody actually have like 10 of them all in like a U-shape.
0: We saw a very noticeable spike in the funding and the day this came in.
1: We need more.
2: I mean, everybody wants to show off their items that they, subscribe to, all the different paints and all that other stuff.
1: It does do multi-tools.
0: Yeah, no, the smaller multi-tool, but the max lift doesn't on. It's only a problem.
1: That's funny. So it does do multi-tools. It must do the med gun as well, then, no?
0: Yeah. Oh, I showed you my name. Image the med gun, anyway.
1: Okay, so that means that they can have attachment slots to both.
0: Oh, yeah, if they wanted to.
1: It's not an exclusive thing. They can only have
0: it. Used to be both.
2: Again, it doesn't make sense for them to do that, have it separated. Well, you can only put one type or another. It's like it should be universal.
0: This is CIG we're talking about. If something gets stuck in somebody's mind, it's there forever.
2: They did it for some reason. They had some reason behind it, but it doesn't make sense anymore.
1: What's the size of that?
2: It should be universal. They're exactly the same size. There's no reason for them to
1: one SEU.
2: Have them separated.
0: It's one SEU, yeah.
2: It's one SEU.
0: Yeah. Huh. So it's worth getting just for that.
1: That seems a lot of proportions for the size of that closet you see down there.
0: Magic.
1: I probably shouldn't have said this, but since CIG is listening, right? but now I'm pretty sure they will nerf it.
2: Nerf what? Nerf
0: it? No. The
1: contents of that storage locker there?
0: They've done. This is a phenomenon that they've been doing since for the past 6 months on the new ships. All the internal space.
2: He's talking about the actual size. Yeah. He's not talking about the removing the. Not all the storage in the ships is an SEU. They're smaller.
0: Apart from the,
1: most of them are smaller. That's the thing.
2: They're smaller. They're not a whole SEU. This one is a whole SEU, which seems a bit much.
0: The Aurora Mark II has one SEU.
2: I mean, because I could easily stick a super heavy armor set inside to that container, and still have room. I could probably put two or more super heavy armor sets in there, in one SEU crate.
0: But that's what's beautiful about these displays. It categorizes your different setups.
2: Yeah. If I had multiple guns for the super heavy armor, sure, it would be great. You know, I would put the multiple guns up there, and then I would but I would rather have a suit locker to show the suit, like they that one image they had when they were showing off buildings for base building, where they had that one room where it had all the armor suits on display for purchase. I would rather have that.
1: You can have stubbles now.
0: Yeah.
2: Yeah. See, that's what happens when you don't play.
1: Listen,
2: you don't play. You don't know about these things.
1: It's not my fault.
0: Oh, why? Whose fault was it?
1: Yeah.
0: Tell us your story, Rallum.
1: Whoever developed EAC, Epic Games.
0: Wait, what did they do?
1: Anti-cheat crap. I don't know.
0: Did they prevent you from playing the game?
1: Yeah.
2: Yeah, but you
1: I still don't know really what happened, but what the hell? I think it's a very minor, low count issue anyway. Nobody really...
2: That's shady. I agree with you 100%. I want a rentable apartment.
0: Well, see, I've been hearing this now quite a lot over the past month. Something has happened in a Windows update that has caused all these issues, particularly with EAC.
2: They got one patch coming out that's supposed to address issues with NVIDIA cards.
0: Okay.
2: There's supposed to be some kind of issue with NVIDIA cards. So, I mean, it is what it is. Software is software. Someone makes a change somewhere, it's going to break something someplace else.
1: I have seen that the NVIDIA drivers got updated like twice this week, so maybe they did already do some fixes on their end as well.
0: This is where I'm so happy I went with Team Red.
1: I have to try install this on the Linux PC at some point.
0: Oh, good lord. Really? Okay. Good luck with that.
2: They've been having luck with Linux.
1: Yeah.
2: They've been getting more performance out of it, but it still has more tendency to break and not work than regular Windows.
1: Yeah, well, and Windows has a tendency to break as well. And with Windows, you never really know what the fuck's going on, because Microslop, they do things that you have no knowledge about at all. When they update the operating system.
2: That's any company.
0: No, that's
1: particularly company. Microsoft.
0: Now, Microsoft, well,
2: Microsoft impacts more people than most other companies because they are.
0: No, I understand that, but it's their attitude. They need to worm their way into everything and into finding more about you and how you do things and making money off that.
2: That's every company.
0: Not every company.
2: Yes, every company wants your information. Believe me, I know. I work in companies where we want people's information so that we can engage with them.
1: Like more.
2: Every single company will do whatever it takes to get the information, the people's information that they need to be able to engage with them to sell them something.
0: Ooh. Anyway, we got a sneak peek.
1: Oh. Really?
0: We did. What did you think it was? You thought this was some vehicle.
1: I don't know.
2: Thought it was a vehicle.
1: I saw a planet. This looks like it was on Bloom or something. You see sky and you see ground in the background.
0: Yeah.
1: And then you see metal.
0: I suppose, yeah.
1: But
2: I see a face.
1: I haven't really.
2: I see a face.
0: Yeah, I do see a face. A face and kind of a beard, yeah.
1: Like little robot.
0: Yeah. No, I saw the shoulder pads and I went, okay, that's an armor.
1: Yeah, it's armor, but then red.
2: But it's not that. Nope, it's not that one. No. Well, yeah, it is that one, but that's not the picture.
0: Go on. There's show another, the leak. Go,
2: there's show, a show, picture show in the Star Citizen Talk channel. There you go. You can't deny that anymore, right? There's the face. There's the 17. Yeah.
1: Maybe it is a vehicle.
2: It's just a red version.
0: Maybe it's a one person vehicle.
1: Team 17.
0: So I'm guessing that this is the monthly bundle.
2: Yep.
0: What's the gun?
2: I think it's the Demico.
0: Oh, okay, cool. That's always a good gun to have.
2: That's let me nice. Just see if I can find this. Yeah, Demico LMG.
0: Oh, yeah, I can see it now, yeah. What else? The paint. What's the paint?
2: It's supposed to be for an Aurora. Mark II.
1: Mark II.
0: Oh, okay. Yeah, Shady, I would have thought, because Pirate Week is coming up soon, that it would have gone down that road, but that doesn't look very piratey to me. Yes, it's red, but
2: well, most of the stuff they give us for pirates is usually skull and crossbones on ship skins. So they got plenty of ships that they can add it to, or it could be that skeletal undersuit and not the Halloween.
0: Well, I still think that's the month after.
2: It's probably Halloween, but
0: yeah, show was that.
2: Could also be pirate.
1: Hmm?
0: The other one?
1: You didn't post the other skeleton, Jack Skellington.
0: Yeah.
1: What a helmet.
0: So, yeah.
1: What?
0: So that actually looks like an undersuit, which kind of gives the hint that it's space. Usable. I think Pipeline said that this helmet is actually again usable in space, which is interesting.
2: Well, if it's a helmet, not just a helmet.
0: Helmet. Very German. Yeah,
2: if it's not just a helmet, but it's an actual space helmet. Right, because you have the Headhunter's helmet, which has the skull face, right? You can use that in space. So they got rid of the Mohawk and put the Nazi helmet on in place of it.
1: What?
0: So these are other images I might as well show.
1: That's a beat up gun. Oh, no. This
0: no,
1: is,
0: it's a
2: it's not beat up. You see the skull on it?
0: Yeah.
1: It looks like it's scorched rather than it being a decal.
0: Well,
1: it's,
0: yeah,
1: okay.
2: Okay.
1: That looks weird.
2: So that's a CQ-7.
0: That's a CQ, so that's a decent gun as well. So that's another armor set and gun, so I'm guessing...
1: Also, that skeleton thing comes with that gun.
0: Yeah.
2: Yep.
0: So I'm guessing that's the October monthly bundle? Probably. Since that's Halloween month, that kind of makes sense. God knows what the paint for the ship is. But it's rare that we actually get 2 months advance notice for the monthly bundle.
2: Someone wasn't paying attention.
0: Or they don't plan to release anything for a long time. Since
2: and they let it slip.
0: The squadron thing is in the way, you know. Maybe there won't be any IAE. Who knows?
1: What?
2: IAE is in November.
1: Bullshit.
2: They are not going to cancel that.
0: Here's another version of the previous one. Might as well show this.
1: Let's see the front side of it. Why did it take these pictures in yellow light?
0: I know. This makes no sense. It's just...
2: Because it's the easiest place to take the picture of quickly.
0: If they're not even remotely aware, you know, the first thing I would have thought.
2: These are leaks. They don't care. They just want to get the picture out. They're not film critics or picture critics.
0: No.
2: They just want the picture out. That's it.
0: We seem to be short of stuff this week.
2: Let's talk about 4.10.1. It's in a PTU right now. It's supposed to be have some hot fixes, and then it's also going to introduce the Orison event.
0: Do you mean Orison event?
2: There's an Orison event.
1: The
2: support Siege of Orison. Yes, siege, the supply thing. So another FOMO event where you do a bunch of missions, get a bunch of points, and those points give rewards. Mostly all blueprints. Actually, all blueprints, I think. And that should drop this week. Don't know when, but it should drop this week.
1: Coming week.
2: So it's Labor Day in the U.S., so I don't know if they'll drop it on Monday. They're letting it run all weekend, so if they find anything that they need to fix, then they'll probably do that on Monday, so we'll see the patch either Tuesday or Wednesday. And then so they'll introduce some fixes and the event. We got that going on.
1: Is that all it contains?
2: Yeah, pretty much. It's a dot patch. That's all it is.
1: All right. Did you guys see this?
2: Yeah. I would have been more impressed if they actually did it like bowling, where they hit from a from the front and try to create a, you know.
1: Everyone in the server must have felt that.
2: And have a strike. All they were trying to do is prove what, physics?
1: No, apparently these people were gathering or something, just forming a formation of what are those things?
2: Perseus's.
1: And it was a guy in I guess it's a Polaris.
2: Just a random guy decided to run into it and destroy the shit.
1: This is what the post says. Man in Polaris discovers 25 stationary ships, acts accordingly. It could have been Sceptre. Yeah, you never know with some of these posts, but...
2: Yeah.
1: Regular Costco parking lot behavior. Oh. Yeah, so you don't know what that happened, really.
2: That doesn't seem random to me. That seems planned. But it is what it is. Who knows with Star Citizen? I don't know of anything else going on.
1: Is any of the... I think it's sort of calmed down, right? With all the drama. Certainly longer, because usually you just last maybe a week. Now it was definitely two and a half weeks or something.
2: The people still keep trying to rehash it.
1: Yeah, but they're not really
2: still trying to egg on the streamers that are enjoying the game and stuff like that. So there's still the haters and complainers that are going to continue to try and keep the fire burning.
1: Yeah, but not really successful since, people don't... I think generally people have stopped caring at this point.
2: I hope so. I would like to get back to having regular content drops and stuff and move forward.
1: Well, I hope that's something that they did learn, at least inside of CIG, that like it probably wouldn't have been that bad if they had just communicated a little better and the regular video updates.
2: No, what's bad is that they lacking. Did the one video. They should not have done that video. They should have known from past experience that doing that live would have been a bad idea. They should never have done that video.
1: Well, they wanted to pull a Chris Roberts being like, oh, everything's real. We were learning this live, just like he used to do in the CitizenCon demos.
2: Well, the thing is,
1: way better prepared anyway.
2: Yeah, the thing is, like, you're playing, even if it's your own environment, it's still a buggy mess. And that's all that everybody's going to focus on. So showing that it's a buggy mess on your personal servers is not conducive. It should never have been brought up. It should never have been done.
0: So they should record in future.
2: They should have. They should have done something else. I'm just saying that was a bad idea, and that's what caused all of the shit to go to hell in a handbasket. What they should have done is they should have brought Benoit back on again to tell him these are the things that we're doing to try and resolve everything.
1: That would have been hilarious. Right? Like a live gameplay session with the devs showing all these things going wrong, but then somebody next to it explaining exactly why that's broken and
2: that would have been much better than having the immature developer in there screwing everything up and just adding fuel to the fire.
1: See, the thing is though that the concept of what they wanted to do wasn't necessarily bad. It's just that it wouldn't have worked anyway, since like you said, it's buggy mess. But if it did work, it would have been pretty nice, because assuming it would have ran much better, they could have finished the mission without too many issues, and they could have had fun doing it, and then they would have shown everyone a more at least a less buggier version of that event, of the FPS event of Siege of Force and going through the levels. But obviously that doesn't work like that, so...
2: Nope. And the thing is like, from what I've been able to tell, I mean, there's still a few bugs from time to time when you do Orison, but overall, Siege of Orison has been received very well.
3: Yeah.
2: So, you know, now, and I think that's where things have kind of settled down a little bit, because people are actually enjoying playing it. Right. And a lot of people are actually trying it solo. Which are, and these are people that don't normally do PvP. And that's good. Or PvE for that matter. Because they feel that they can actually go at their own pace, right? And learn and become better. And of course, they're loot goblins as well, so they have tons of stuff that they can loot that makes them feel really good. But it's like, the reality of it is there's nothing in there that you need other than a few items. Actually helped me with my loot goblin problems, and I'm like not so much a loot goblin anymore. I've refined my tastes in loot, so I'm not a goblin anymore. I'm a fox.
1: A loot fox.
2: I am a loot fox. Only take the really nice shinies.
0: But I like being a loot goblin. I want to take everything.
2: Well, you know, I used to do that too, right? Everybody said, oh, but look at all the ammo. It's like, who gives a fuck about ammo? It's like, well, I'm tired of always buying ammo. It's like, well, then don't go shooting so much, right? Or whatever. But now you have to go fight to go get your ammo, and you're going to be expending ammo to go get ammo. That, well, you know, that logic does not work with me, right?
1: Consumables wipe.
2: But, yeah, and the consumer, and they always wipe every patch, right? The armor. How many sets of freaking Ninetale armors do you need? Right? Unless you're actually selling it to make money, right? And the guns to make money, putting them all into your inventory just makes it so unmanageable. Right? So I'm like, I got way too much shit. It's just quality over quantity. It's like, I do not need 10 different sets of the same armor for Ninetales just because I can. It's like, no, I don't. The only ones I need for Ninetales are the mini bosses. I'll get those and I'm happy. Which I already have Mendo's armor set, and I have the first key card mini boss, which is the Morozov armor. I have his armor set. Now I need to get the other two guys. But I'm not in a hurry to do Siege of Orison. I've done it a bunch of times. I've got all the blueprints now. So it's more of like, I'll do it casually or with my org or with friends, just for the fun of it, not for a necessity.
0: Okay, I think we'll call it there. Yeah, I don't know any notes. I don't think anything's coming up.
2: No, it's been a quiet week.
0: Yeah, I suppose I'll take that. I'll take that compared to the last couple of weeks. We need things to be a bit die down slightly. But I don't think any event is coming up. There's party week, which is usually the 19th, I think. And of course got the 0.1 patch coming up, so, but the Monty Bundle, that's right, the Monty Bundle pump it up on Tuesday.
2: Well, we already talked about it.
0: Yeah.
2: Who's that red armor?
0: No.
2: Well, people will bitch about the people will bitch about the Orison event, because they're already complaining about it. It's like, why are we getting blueprints? Why am I not getting something I can keep? And this is where gamers don't seem to remember how games work. Let's compare it to WoW. When you buy something from Blizzard, right? You go to blizzard.net and you buy a horse or a mount, right? It's in your blizzard.net account. It's a mount. It's there. You always see it. You know, you always have it, right? You paid real money for it. That's where you see it. Same applies to our hangar. You pay real money. That's where you see the reward or the thing that you bought, right? That's your ledger. In WoW, when you get a soulbound item, it does not go into your blizzard.net account. It is a known given that it is soulbound to your character and you will always have it. And that's what CIG is moving towards. When you get the items in game from events, they are soulbound to your character and will only be viewable in your account. They will not go to your hangar. Hangars in the future will only be stuff that real world money has been applied to get, like your subscriber flares, your ships, right? Not event items. And the fact that they're only given blueprints right now just reinforces my belief that they are not going to do wipes on blueprints. I honestly believe that unless someone screws up really, really bad and deletes blueprints by mistake, blueprints will stick around. Because here's the repercussions of blueprints being wiped. First of all, if you wipe the blueprints, you now have to wipe reputation. Because a lot of those blueprints are behind certain reputations. And once you move out of a reputation bucket and move into the next one, some of those missions go away. And you cannot get the blueprints that were locked behind that bucket, because they are specific to just that reputation bucket. So if you wipe away blueprints, you have to wipe away reputation. And I'll tell you, wiping reputations to reset missions just to get blueprints is not.
0: The great wipe is coming, so yes, advice is not hold tight onto anything.
2: I agree. I'm 100% in agreement with you there. It's like there is always one more wipe, so do not become possessive of anything that you have not paid cash for. Yeah. But I do feel that blueprints, I'm smoking hopium and copium at the same time, will not get wiped.
0: All right. I think that's it. We're going to get too stoned here.
2: Nah, we're good.
0: All right. Can we go now?
1: What?
2: Mm-hmm.
0: Well, what else have you got?
2: Yeah.
0: We're blabbering now, I think.
1: Yeah, I'll run the outro then. All right, you want it. Let's go. All right, thank you.
0: Let's get out of here, Bye. Ladies and gentlemen.
2: Thanks, everyone.
0: Thank you for coming.
1: I'll see you next week.
0: Goodbye.
1: Yeah. Thank you for a table. Thank the table. Thank you, Taylor.

0: Ray's Trucking. We're a family-owned and operated truck driving outfit. Have you ever wanted to see the beauty of real America while popping Benzedrine and having sex with scary women in towns nobody's ever heard of? Well then, the trucking industry just might be for you. 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Truck driving, it's the excitement of the open road, the joyful pleasures of the man alone in the middle of nowhere. Slowly going mad at his own thoughts, surrounded by society's flotsam and jetsam. Contact Buddy's Trucking and live the rest of your life out on the road. 10-4, good buddy.
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2: 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File entry. The Terra System. Terra, shining jewel of the United Empire of Earth. Terra 3, commonly referred to by its star's name, has made great strides toward becoming the cultural focus of the Empire. While diehard Earth loyalists would dispute such a claim, there is no doubt that Terra has its finger on the pulse of the civilized galaxy. From the increasing inflow of megacorporate HQs to the system, to the influence of Terra-originated music on popular culture, Terra is unquestionably the closest thing to a rival Earth has ever produced. History. The Terra system, then designated 342A, was first charted in 2508 and explored as part of a five-system long-run research expedition in 2516. When the first long-distance magnetic relay images of the system's third planet resolved, the Explorer crew immediately knew they had hit it big. A natural super-Earth located squarely in the star's green band, Terra 3 was immediately recognizable for its astounding similarity to an untouched Earth. Lush, verdant, and brimming with natural resources, Terra's colonization was immediately obvious. Within 2 years, no fewer than 7 colonial slow ships had been dispatched to the world. Astrophysicists soon staked their own claim with a startling discovery. Terra System's unique location and makeup meant that it was a strong jump point hub. Like Sol, Terra is a G-type main sequence star. Unlike Sol, its outer planetary system never formed, without the mass diffusion caused by gas giants and with the star's location at the center of a dense stellar cluster, extremely stable jump points arose easily. Thus far, 5 jump points have been charted and scientists believe that a 6th is almost a certainty. Theoretically, as many as 24 could exist, although the odds against most of them ever being stable enough for transit are astronomical. Exobiologists too had an early interest in the system. Massive stone ruins, clearly indicative of intelligent life, were discovered on Terra 3's southern continental mass. No other evidence of this ancient civilization has yet been uncovered on the planet, creating one of the most debated archaeological mysteries of our time. Terra 3 was the 12th planet colonized by the United Empire of Earth. In 4 centuries, owing to its jump network and location, it has evolved into a massive trade hub. Keel, Baker, Kylian, and other named systems are short hops from the star. The world's plentiful resources, cultivated carefully so as not to impact the environment, have fueled the Empire's eastern expansion program. Arrow, Terra 1. A nondescript rock world incredibly close to its star. Although rich in certain minerals, attempts to harness resources on Arrow have been largely unsuccessful due to its proximity to the sun. Even the harshest environment suits are incapable of sustaining human life long enough to conduct factory maintenance on a world with a 95 standard Earth day orbital period. Pike, Terra 2. The mining efforts on Pike, on the other hand, are a masterpiece of human engineering. One of the most mineral-rich planets in the galaxy, Pike is dotted with thousands of unmanned cities churning out tons of platinum, mercury, iron, and gold every day. With 3 times the orbital period of Arrow,

leading to a much greater balance between nature and civilization than is found elsewhere in the Empire. Unlike many cities, Prime's primary landing zone is located away from the city to reduce pollution and air congestion. A monorail runs pilots to and from their hangars. Don't let the relaxed atmosphere fool you, though. Prime has everything New York or Moscow does, from ship upgrade stores to black market opportunities. The city itself divides into two major regions, the sparkling downtown and the lower-class residential region known as the Block. Opportunities for visitors are available in both portions of the city. Terra's second largest city is Kwazii, in the colder southern hemisphere. Kwazii is built into the shadow of the massive ruins discovered early in Terra's exploration. Kwazii is considered more of a tourist destination than Prime, although several corporations operate in the region. Crusader Industries, best known for its facilities in the Stanton system, operates the Platinum Bay landing facilities. New Austin, another initial colonization point, is as close as Terra comes to an industrial city. New Austin is a business park writ large, home to corporations like Origin Jumpworks and Cronus Devices. The cost of living in New Austin is lower, leading to more of a blue-collar sensibility, but moneyed compared to other worlds. The centerpiece of the city is the Old Hall, a former Miners Guild meeting area now populated by factory owners, pilots, haulers, and shippers. Gen, Terra 4. Oft overlooked is the fact that Terra's sister world, Gen, is also an inhabited world. This smaller planetoid, the outermost in the system, was terraformed roughly a century after Terra's initial settlement and is now home to the diplomatic and military aspects of the system's government. Consisting largely of military bases, imperial administration, and housing, the world represents a conscientious effort on the part of the Terran system planners to separate business and pleasure. There is an ongoing debate about Gen's representation in the Senate. Though the planet is well populated, the inhabitants are almost exclusively government workers. Thus far, Earth has shut down any attempts to award them representation, seeing it as a thinly veiled plot to extend Terra's influence. End of entry. Thank you for visiting the UEE Central Library Database.

of coffee. That's what we pour at High Horse Coffee House, but it's not for everyone. Frankly, your taste buds probably can't appreciate how complex and rich our coffee is, and you know what? It angers us to think of you drinking it. Okay, there it is. And hey, let's take it a step further. We despise you. Our coffee is f***ing amazing and complex, and it's like from another f***ing dimension, but it's wasted. It is wasted on you. I would rather pour our coffee on a pile of manure than let it touch your tongue. That's right. You rate lower than steaming manure piles, so stay away. You just stay away, or so help me, I won't be held responsible for my actions. So remember, that's High Horse Coffee House on historic Manchester. No, you know what? F*** you.

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And every journey has its beginning. 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

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Why don't you spool up those jump drives and come around to my station? The Base Radio. We always aim to please.

0: good lunch, Mom. Oops.
1: Billy, your mouth. Look out.
2: Oh, Billy.
3: Out of my way, you old bag.
2: Who are you, and what are you doing in my house?
4: I'm the brazen paper towel man, and I'm here to clean up that spill, unless you'd rather use that wimpy, sorry-ass paper towel you usually use.
2: Well, how good is brazen?
4: How good is brazen? Shut your trap, and I'll tell you.
0: Hey, you can't talk to my mom like that.
4: Shut up, punk, or I'll smack you on the back of the head with my class ring. Brazen paper towels eat spills for breakfast. One single sheet of brazen will sop up a small, scummy pond. See that milk?
2: Yes.
4: Well, watch this, baby.
2: What was that scream?
4: That was the milk, begging for mercy.
5: Brazen paper towels. We're an Arthur Daniels Heartland company, but you don't need to know that.